0: The Defence Minister says the September 11 terror attack shaped the world as we know it today, as the world marks 25 years since the tragedy. More than 3,000 people were killed in coordinated attacks across the US in 2001, most of those in New York's Twin Towers. Richard Miles says it was an incident which dramatically altered the lives of so many.
1: It is a day which has completely shaped the world in which we all live now. And my thoughts on this anniversary are very much with those who paid the ultimate sacrifice, both on the day but in the wars since, and those whose lives have been very significantly impacted.
0: The federal government's bill to cap allied health services for veterans at $5,000 will go to the lower house on Monday after it was blocked by the Senate. The opposition, Greens and Independents, joined forces to thwart the legislation. Coalition of Veterans Voices spokesperson John Armfield says he'll be watching to see how Labor MPs vote in the House of Representatives.
2: A lot of MPs have family members that have served and been injured. Some have actually served and been injured in service themselves, but many have a lot of veterans in their electorate and are currently on very thin margins.
0: The AFP is investigating death threats made against Pauline Hanson. One post allegedly features a man calling for the One Nation leader's assassination, while another man has declared he would shoot and kill her. Federal police say they've received a report in relation to the matter. Sydney ferry workers are proceeding with industrial action. The Maritime Union says staff won't check tickets from today until the October long weekend, as a pay dispute with Transdev drags on. Transport for New South Wales maintains ferry workers cannot legally deactivate the technology. Brisbane has recorded the lowest auction clearance rate of any capital city, according to the latest Cotality data. Just 26% of auctions successfully went under the hammer, falling behind mid-sized peers like Adelaide, which had a 36% success rate. Head of research, Jared Berg, says Brisbane's weaker results reflect a growing disconnect between price expectations of sellers and what buyers are willing to pay.
3: When we look at the stronger performance, particularly in Sydney and Melbourne, they've been in this downturn for a longer period of time. They've had more time to readjust, and that's starting to play out in this slightly stronger position from the lows that they were seeing back around June. I think Brisbane just being a little bit earlier in this downturn phase means that there's still more of this realignment that still has to go.
0: Australians living with a type of motor neurone disease will have access to a new, cheaper treatment to help slow the progress of the disease and maintain muscle function. Air News' Lee Harrison reports.
4: From October 1, Qalsody will be listed on the Pharmaceutical Benefits Scheme, bringing down the cost from up to $28,600 a script to a maximum of $25. The targeted treatment will help MND patients with a rare genetic form of amyotrophic lateral sclerosis, a neurological condition that damages the nerve cells that control muscle movement. Fight MND, a charity founded by the late AFL icon Neil Danaher, and MND Australia have welcomed the investment, which will help about 70 Australians each year. Lee Harrison, Air News.
0: The Australian dollar is buying 71.5 US cents. This is Air National News. Australia's first ever regular season NFL game kicks off in Melbourne this morning. Air News Terry Daniel is there.
5: A completely sold-out crowd of close to 100,000 fans will pack into the MCG this morning to see the LA Rams take on the San Francisco 49ers. The talk around Melbourne this week has been the two different travel strategies to handle the long flight and the time zone changes. The 49ers have been here acclimatizing a week already, while the LA Rams arrived yesterday and will be on their way back home after the game. We asked James Daniel, Director of Partnerships for the LA Rams, what was the thinking of their coach?
6: Two reasons for it. The NFL, we're not usually starting at 10:30 a.m. for a kickoff. So players getting up at 6 a.m, not typical. So how do we keep them on the West Coast time zone? Bring them out here, don't even have the chance to acclimatise, essentially stay on that Pacific time. And that's the first step. The second is travelling east is the hardest. Feel that by not acclimatising and staying a week in Melbourne, we'll allow the team to be able to get back LA and continue with great performance and hopefully win again in week 2.
5: Terry Daniel, Air Sport.
0: In rugby league, the Newcastle Knights insist they're not content with their dramatic revival this season. Last year's Wooden Spooners have roared back into finals footy under new coach Justin Holbrook. In AFL, Geelong go in unchanged for tonight's semi-final clash with Fremantle in Perth, opting not to recall tall defender Sam De Koning to combat Frio's key forwards. Australian Independent Radio News.
7: This is Cheryl Boddington. 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

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These services have already started and run until mid-December. 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All this to reduce pain, restore strength and mobility for long-term recovery. 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This community service announcement is brought to you from the team here at Radio Mama.

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0: This is AIR News Western Australia. I'm Lee Harrison. A 34-year-old man has been charged over an incident outside a Mandurah shopping centre. Police say he was armed with two knives when he confronted a group of alleged thieves in the car park on Tuesday afternoon. He's been charged with being armed and disorderly behaviour in public. Police are still looking for four other people involved in the altercation. Firefighters have extinguished a fire at an apartment building in South Perth. Crews were called to the building on Mill Point Road around 10:30 yesterday morning. The accidental fire was on a balcony and caused by an electrical fault. We're being urged to take precautions around waterways this summer to prevent a rise in drowning deaths. Latest data from Royal Life Saving Society Australia has found 313 people drowned last summer, which is a slight decline on the year before. Spokesperson Lauren Miller says there are things we can do to stay safe when heading into the water.
1: You know, always supervise children in and around water, learn swimming and water safety and life-saving skills, wear a life jacket when boating, rock fishing or paddling, swim at patrolled beaches, so always between the red and yellow flags, avoid alcohol and drugs around water, and, you know, check the weather before you go out.
0: There were 35 drowning deaths in WA, representing a 5% decrease on the previous year. Turning to sport now, and it's do or die day for Fremantle as they play host to Geelong tonight in a semi-final. Jack Fenwick has more.
2: After 19 wins in a minor premiership, it all comes down to tonight for the Dockers. Win and Fremantle are one step closer to a maiden flag. Lose and a historic season comes to nothing. Judd McVie earns a recall in place of the injured Brandon Walker, while Corey Wagner has got the nod over Nathan O'Driscoll, who's been dropped. The Cats are unchanged. Frio and Geelong have played each other twice this season, with both sides taking a win, but the Dockers have a 2-1 record in finals. The winner of tonight's game will play Sydney in a prelim final next week. Jack Fenwick reporting.
0: East Perth ruckman Scott Jones has failed to have his 3-game ban overturned. It means he'll miss Sunday's blockbuster preliminary final against Claremont and the Waffle Grand Final should the Royals make it. And more than 20 million Americans are expected to tune in to this morning's historic NFL clash in Melbourne. Around 100,000 fans will pack the MCG to watch the Los Angeles Rams take on the San Francisco 49ers. More than 2 million Australians are also expected to watch. This is AIR News Western Australia.

0: 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As I have alerted to this clinic, finishes on the Thursday 17th September. So if anything has caught your attention, get in contact with the Student Chiropractic Clinic today on 0429 044 229. 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

0: Hello there, I'm Sean Bindley. It's 25 years since the September 11 terror attacks. More than 3,000 people died in the 2001 tragedy, including 10 Australians. Channel 7's Mike Amore was in New York at the time. He says it was harrowing when the Twin Towers came down.
1: You could see the remnants of it. It was quite eerie. And you could hear the alarms of the firefighters, and there were more than 300 of them perished that day. They all had personal alarms on them, and you could hear the squawking of those alarms for the days until the batteries ran out.
0: The US Vice President J.D. Vance has defended Donald Trump's promise to give $5,000 to every adult if the Republicans keep control of both houses of Congress in the midterm elections in November. The bribe would cost over $1 trillion, and its legality is uncertain at best. Mr. Vance denying suggestions it's a bribe that would bankrupt the country.
2: I don't think it's a controversial idea. It's actually the President of the United States saying we're all working together. We're all on the same team. And if we continue to create wealth, that wealth is going to go back to the American people.
0: Federal Treasury is bracing for a potential rise in global interest rates as oil prices climb on the back of developments in the Middle East conflict. There are fears higher energy prices will fuel global inflation, pushing Australia and other economies closer to recession. To Victoria, where an investigation is underway following the death of a cancer patient, while another is terminal after Mildura Base Hospital failed to triage 150 critical paper referrals that were left sitting in files for up to 16 months. Safer Care Victoria officers are attempting to get to the bottom of what happened. Shadow Health Minister Georgie Crozier says the ramifications are huge.
3: Somebody has died. These 150 referrals that were left in a box, when these patients that were not triaged, they were not seen by a doctor, their diagnosis was delayed, has led to somebody dying and possibly other very severe illnesses. We don't know. And that is the tragedy here.
0: The New South Wales Transport Minister says he's watching industrial action by Sydney ferry workers very closely. Maritime union members won't be selling or validating tickets from now until the October long weekend. The union locked in a dispute over pay and conditions with the private operator Transdev. John Graham calling on both parties to come to the table.
4: People have got a right to ask for appropriate pay and conditions, but we need a resolution here to keep the public transport system operating smoothly.
0: In our health news, a study has found dementia prevention can't rely on individuals' choices alone. The Curtin University research has found common ways to limit the condition are often centred on things like exercise, healthy eating, and maintaining social connection in older people. Author Dr. Jennifer Dunn says we need to take a more holistic approach.
5: Individual prevention messaging remains really important, but what we're saying, it cannot do all the work alone. That if we want to reduce dementia in the future in Australia, we have to take a broader lens and think about the societal and environmental conditions that can enable people to make improvements in their brain health.
0: This is AIR National News. Finals fever has arrived in the NRL with the South Sydney Rabbitohs to take on the Newcastle Knights tonight. In AFL, Geelong go into tonight's semi-final against Fremantle unchanged. The Cats opting against recalling Sam De Koning. Stopping Luke Jackson is going to be crucial to the Cats' hopes. First-year ruckman Mitch Edwards says he just needs to play his game.
6: Yeah, obviously he's a great player and I love the way he's gone. He goes about his ruckcraft and all that kind of stuff. And yeah, I guess I'll just try and match my game. Obviously I've taken lots of learnings from this year versus some good ruckmen, him being one of them. Throughout the way, and I guess I've just built on that throughout the year, and I just think if I get my game on point, I think it can stack up against his, hopefully. And
0: one change for Adelaide ahead of tomorrow night's semi against Brisbane at the Gabba. Forward Zach Taylor comes in for the unlucky Isaac Cumming, who's been dropped. The Lions have made one change, a forced one with Noah Answorth coming out of the side through injury. Ty Gallup replaces him. Veteran Dane Zorko says they're prepared to go up against a strong side in the Crows.
7: Who had a fantastic win, got the monkey off the back with their final pain record over a number of years. So it's going to be tough once again, but we need to be ready for it to be tough. We just can't think it's going to happen for us like it has in previous years.
0: And the NFL match at the MCG between the Los Angeles Rams and the San Francisco 49ers is taking place at the MCG this morning. There was one match yesterday to kick off the season, the Seattle Seahawks recording a 13-10 win over the New England Patriots. Australian Independent Radio News.

before. There's a speed zone ahead, but alright, I don't see a cop inside. 6 days on the road and I'm gonna make it home tonight.

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Or do you shine on just a chosen few? Is it over? Have I gone?

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0: This is Air News Western Australia. I'm Lee Harrison. A 34-year-old man has been charged over an incident outside a Mandurah shopping centre. Police say he was armed with two knives when he confronted a group of alleged thieves in the car park on Tuesday afternoon. He's been charged with being armed and disorderly behaviour in public. Police are still looking for four other people involved in the altercation. Firefighters have extinguished a fire at an apartment building in South Perth. Crews were called to the building on Mill Point Road around 10:30 yesterday morning. The accidental fire was on a balcony and caused by an electrical fault. We're being urged to take precautions around waterways this summer to prevent a rise in drowning deaths. Latest data from Royal Life Saving Society Australia has found 313 people drowned last summer, which is a slight decline on the year before. Spokesperson Lauren Miller says there are things we can do to stay safe when heading into the water.
1: You know, always supervise children in and around water, learn swimming and water safety and life-saving skills, wear a life jacket when boating, rock fishing or paddling, swim at patrolled beaches, so always between the red and yellow flags, avoid alcohol and drugs around water, and, you know, check the weather before you go out.
0: There were 35 drowning deaths in WA, representing a 5% decrease on the previous year. Turning to sport now, and it's do or die day for Fremantle as they play host to Geelong tonight in a semi-final. Jack Fenwick has more.
2: After 19 wins in a minor premiership, it all comes down to tonight for the Dockers. Win and Fremantle are one step closer to a maiden flag. Lose and a historic season comes to nothing. Judd McVie earns a recall in place of the injured Brandon Walker, while Corey Wagner has got the nod over Nathan O'Driscoll, who's been dropped. The Cats are unchanged. Frio and Geelong have played each other twice this season, with both sides taking a win, but the Dockers have a 2-1 record in finals. The winner of tonight's game will play Sydney in a prelim final next week. Jack Fenwick reporting.
0: East Perth ruckman Scott Jones has failed to have his 3-game ban overturned. It means he'll miss Sunday's blockbuster preliminary final against Claremont and the Waffle Grand Final should the Royals make it. And more than 20 million Americans are expected to tune in to this morning's historic NFL clash in Melbourne. Around 100,000 fans will pack the MCG to watch the Los Angeles Rams take on the San Francisco 49ers. More than 2 million Australians are also expected to watch. This is Air News Western Australia.

0: perinatal mental health challenges are serious and can involve a lot of stigma. It's important that new and expecting parents feel comfortable speaking with their health professionals about how they're travelling, and for health professionals to have the resources and support they need to help those new parents. Panda operates Australia's only national perinatal mental health helpline for new and expecting parents, and also provides support to a range of health professionals. We caught up with CEO Julie Bornenkopf to find out more.
1: Panda has spent many years putting together key resources that are not only good for community and people with their own experience to access, but are also really handy for health professionals to use. They explain what it is the individual's going through or may be experiencing. They provide links to other organisations that may be supporting them. And they also provide people with a range of resources to get a read on how they're going, like Panda's mental health checklist. So we create these resources that are available as pamphlets on our website or mental health checklists on our website. And we also have an amazing support line on our helpline, which is our secondary consultation service. And GPs, health professionals, midwives, community health nurses can ring that number and we can provide you with support on how to help those that you're helping in the community.
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1: Our local Wadjuri word is Ngagalalan. What is a Ngagalalan? Ngagalalan is a Major Mitchell cockatoo. 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That bird is a Ngagalalan. Ngagalalan is spelt N-G-A-G-A-L-A-L-A-N-Y. Can you say Ngagalalan?
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0: I'm Mark Dransfield. A split has emerged within One Nation over the party's treatment of Liberal MP Andrew Hastie. The former elite soldier is demanding the party remove a cartoon on its social media channels that labels him a traitor. One Nation leader Pauline Hanson's refusing to budge, but high-profile One Nation recruit Barnaby Joyce has told News 24 he's sorry if Mr Hastie was offended.
1: I apologise. It had nothing to do with me, but I apologise. And obviously I don't believe Mr Hastie's a traitor. Of course, that's an absurdity. He's not.
2: Should One Nation remove the cartoon?
1: That's beyond my pay grade, that, isn't it? I don't speak for Pauline, and that's a question for her.
0: A baby's been dumped on the side of a country road after a carjacking near Swan Hill in Victoria. As Madeleine Burke reports, the alleged carjacker was on bail at the time.
3: The seven-month-old baby was left on the side of the Murray Valley Highway after a Holden Commodore was stolen from Beverford, northwest of Swan Hill, on Wednesday morning. It's believed the mother was flagged down by a man on the highway, and when she pulled over to assist and got out of her car, he jumped into the driver's seat. The mother desperately tried to intervene. There was a struggle, but the man drove off with her son still in the vehicle. A passerby spotted the baby boy further down the road, unharmed, their car later found abandoned in bushland. A 51-year-old Swan Hill man has since been hit with 10 charges, including child stealing and bail offences. He's been remanded in custody and will appear in court in December. Madeleine Burke, Melbourne.
0: A man's been jailed for 4 years for raping a 15-year-old girl in a Launceston hotel room after a party. Pulse Tasmania reports 27-year-old Blake Ellis Jetson was found guilty by a jury after denying the 2021 attack. Jetson was charged in 2023 after moving to Queensland. A retired Perth firefighter who volunteered in the 9/11 rescue efforts says the horrific scene will never be erased from his mind. Sean Bindley reports.
4: Andrew Wallace watched the attacks on television and decided to spend his savings on catching a flight to New York to see if he could assist. He says he was overwhelmed when working in the middle of the rubble of the destroyed skyscrapers.
5: When I first arrived on the site, I virtually lost the power of speech for a few minutes, you know, because of the magnitude of it. Talking to the chief in charge that day, I thought I was standing on road base, and he said, no, the road's still a couple of metres below you. This is just crushed building. The size of it, you know, 400 firefighters working there a day.
4: Today marks 25 years since the tragedy in which more than 3,000 people died when two planes crashed into the World Trade Center Twin Towers, another crashed into the Pentagon, and a fourth into a field in Pennsylvania after passengers fought the hijackers. Sean Bindley, Air News.
0: Briefly in other news, a new commemorative coin has been released, marking 70 years of television in Australia. And Saturday, the 10th of October, is on track to be the single biggest day for weddings in 2026. 1,900 Australian couples are projected to marry on that date. Checking the Aussie share market, the All Ords is trading down 115 points at 88.93. One Australian dollar is buying 71.6 US cents. This is Air National News. American football has officially touched down at the MCG in front of a capacity crowd and already has a uniquely Australian feel, Shane McInnes reports.
6: After a moving rendition of the Star Spangled Banner to commemorate the 25th anniversary of the September 11 attacks, it was time to get down to business. At the toss of the coin, a friendly g'day from the referees greeted the teams. Well, it was the first field goal to the San Francisco 49ers that brought the crowd to life as the field judge used the Aussie rules two fingers to signal the goal. While the Rams are officially the home team here in Melbourne, there's no doubting it's the 49ers with the crowd on their side, thousands decked out in red and making plenty of noise for the designated visitors. Shane McInnes reporting from the MCG.
0: And shortly after halftime, the San Francisco 49ers led the LA Rams 17-7. NRL and Jonathan Thurston believes shutting down Latrell Mitchell and Cody Walker is the key for Newcastle tonight in their elimination final against South Sydney. AFL and Geelong goes in unchanged for tonight's semi-final clash against Fremantle in Perth. The Cats have opted not to recall tall defender Sam De Koning. And top seed Aryna Sabalenka has made easy work of world number 3 Jessica Pegula, booking her spot in the final of the US Open. Australian Independence Radio News.
7: She comes.

0: Hello and welcome to the Weekly News and Review. I'm Adam Evans. Before we continue, I'd like to acknowledge the traditional owners of the land you're listening to this program from, and I'd like to acknowledge the elders past and present. The search of an Indigenous teenager who was removed from a bus at gunpoint could have been illegal. The Commonwealth Ombudsman has found that racial bias may have been involved in the arrest of a 17-year-old boy in Canberra last year. Australian Federal Police officers had their guns drawn when they arrested him in November. The officers quickly learned that they had the wrong person, but they searched him anyway. I spoke to the Commonwealth Ombudsman, Ian Anderson, who made 8 recommendations in his report about the incident.
1: What happened here, Adam, was that there was an Aboriginal youth who's sitting on a bus. He's just going to go and visit his auntie. And then police pull the bus over. 3 police come on with guns drawn. They take him off the bus, put him to the ground, handcuff him, arrest him. Very quickly, they realise that actually he's not the person that they're looking for. Earlier in the day in Canberra, there had been an incident with someone dressed almost identically who had a knife and had stabbed someone and was behaving erratically. That's the person police were looking for. They very quickly realised the youth had pulled off the bus wasn't that person. Some of them apologised to him and they released him. But then another one of the policemen actually decided to go ahead and search him, even though they knew that he wasn't the person they were looking for. And that search, in my view, was both improper and probably unlawful. They didn't ask his name. They didn't ask where he lived. They just put him back on the bus. And that was also wrong, because actually they have a legal obligation when you detain an Aboriginal youth to promptly reach out to a responsible person in their family and tell them what's happened. And here, where they'd traumatised this youth, put him off at gunpoint, they had an obligation to actually get him home safely and to explain to his family what he'd actually been through, and they didn't do any of that. So there are a few things that they really didn't do properly.
0: Yeah, as you said, he is 17, and he's a minor, right? Like, what are the rules?
1: Absolutely.
0: What are the rules for police engaging with minors?
1: So there are special rules about the use of force. So, for example, handcuffs should only be used if it's the last resort. In this case, because they had been told that the person that they were after was in fact on the bus, and the only person who looked like that was the youth who was dressed almost identically, had almost identical bag. So they thought they were dealing with someone who had a weapon and was behaving erratically, and that's why they used force in the ways that they did. That was in accordance with their training and with Australian Federal Police policy. So that all went that way. But generally you should be much more careful when dealing with youth as opposed to adults. And there is this express obligation that if you've actually then detained someone, a youth, you need to really promptly reach out to their family. And they certainly didn't do that.
0: I saw something in the article about there's no definition for racial profiling. Is that within the police force?
1: So the Australian Federal Police have done an internal investigation as well of this incident, and as part of that they were looking at whether there had been racial profiling involved. But we found that they didn't actually have a clear definition of what racial profiling is. The definition that they were using, in our view, was inconsistent with the Human Rights Act. So we said they need to get a clear definition. There was also a question about how they were using race as a descriptor when they were talking about the person that they were looking for. And I didn't think that it was appropriate or indeed useful for them to be referring to simply an Aboriginal youth, because Aboriginal and Torres Strait Islander people look as different and are as culturally different as non-Aboriginal people. So it's not everyone looks the same. It's not helpful just to say an Aboriginal person. So I've recommended that the Australian Federal Police develop objective descriptors rather than referring to someone's race.
0: What are some of these recommendations that you think are the most important maybe that get through?
1: So, look, the first recommendation, it seemed to me that there was some confusion as to who was actually in charge amongst the various police that were involved. Things were happening quite quickly, but because it wasn't clear who was in charge, there weren't clear decisions made as to would they stop the bus and board the bus to see if the person was on it, or would they do something different. So my first recommendation is that they actually provide clear instructions for senior police in a situation like this as to how to exercise command so that there's clarity. And I think that lack of command also played out in terms of the lack of aftercare, because no one actually said, okay, here's what we need to do to look after this youth and get him home safely. They all walked away. So lack of clarity over command is the first one. A definition for racial profiling is the second one. Using objective descriptors is the third recommendation. The fourth one is about developing and training ACT police in trauma-informed policing so that they're quicker to recognise that if they've actually done something to someone, particularly an innocent person like this situation, they need to in fact provide some aftercare to them, not just leave them. Because the youth involved here, he's still traumatised by this. And this is it happened in November, he's still traumatised many months later. The fifth recommendation is about information sharing. When police did finally get round to saying, okay, well, who are this person's parents? They weren't able to quickly find contact details for a parent. So then they went to child protection. And this was an assumption. They formed the view that this youth might be homeless or might be couch surfing. And so and they thought he might be known to child protection. But actually, no, he lives with his family. He's not known to child protection. It would have been much better if they'd actually reached out to the Aboriginal and Torres Strait Islander Children and Young Persons Commissioner in the ACT, who could have helped them engage with community. So that recommendation is saying develop a protocol for information sharing with the Aboriginal and Torres Strait Islander Children and Young Persons Commissioner.
0: That was Commonwealth Ombudsman Ian Anderson. For more than 40 years, Indigenous Radio has given a voice to Aboriginal and Torres Strait Islanders. It's a service that often goes beyond broadcasting, which was seen during the pandemic. But a first-of-its-kind report has found that Queensland Indigenous Radio is also more trusted than the ABC in Aboriginal and Torres Strait Islander communities. The Most Trusted Voice in the Room report reveals the impact and role of Indigenous broadcasting in Queensland's urban and regional areas. Its co-author, Griffith University Professor Susan Ford, says the reach of Queensland's Indigenous radio stations is often underestimated. She's speaking to NIRS News' Rhianna Patrick.
2: A lot of the research about Indigenous radio so far has been about remote broadcasting, and that's important because in remote areas, Indigenous radio is often the only media that people can access. But it meant that there was a big gap around urban and regional radio, and especially around what urban and regional Aboriginal and Torres Strait Islander people listen to and why they listen to it. So the key findings when we looked at those audiences in particular in those areas was that Indigenous radio is the most trusted media for community. If we look at the Australian population generally, the ABC is the most trusted media organisation, and that's been the case for many, many years. But if you really hone down to Aboriginal and Torres Strait Islander audiences, they will say every time that their most trusted media is their local Indigenous media, usually their local Indigenous radio station. They trust it more than the ABC. And they certainly trust it more than commercial radio. So when you're talking about radio and broadcasting, Indigenous media comes out way on top. And just to give an idea, for example, in a place like Brisbane, about 69% of Aboriginal and Torres Strait Islander people said they trust their local Indigenous radio station a great deal. Almost 70%, about 45% of them trusted the ABC a great deal, and less than 30% of them trusted commercial radio a great deal. So it's this sliding scale down. To say that they trust the ABC, you know, 45% is good, because we know that there's a real crisis of trust in media. But to talk about them trusting Indigenous radio and broadcasting at rates of late 60s, 70, in some regional areas, 80, 84%, that's really significant findings.
3: This report outlines the need for resources, the constant need for resources, and I don't think that's a new idea necessarily for the Indigenous media sector or for Indigenous radio. But what does that also represent when we are talking about what is happening, but also what is needed in order for these stations that exist in Queensland to maintain and to keep going?
2: It was a really simple kind of key recommendation that we made, actually, and it wasn't even about new resources and new funding, even though that is needed in order to make the sector sustainable and to be able to sort of create careers for people in Indigenous media, which is what a lot of people want. But we weren't even suggesting that. It was really telling Queensland government and local councils that this is a really trusted source of media. So if you want to get your messages out to Aboriginal and Torres Strait Islander people in Queensland, the most trusted source to get your messages out is local Indigenous radio. So when you have advertising dollars to spend on health programs, on training, on new schools that are going in, or new curriculum that's coming through, or anything at all, really, new policy, the best way to reach Indigenous audiences is through Indigenous broadcasting. So when you've got advertising money to spend, and these messages are essential for Aboriginal and Torres Strait Islander people, go through their own radio, because when the messages come through Indigenous radio and broadcasting, they're trusted. Aboriginal and Torres Strait Islander people listen to Indigenous radio at very high rates, so they're listening and they trust the information when it comes through that channel.
3: One of the things that really captured my eye in one of your recommendations, or at least the four, you've got four key findings that you go into greater detail in the reporting, but it was about the fact that Indigenous radio has always been an incubator. But you have talked about not only should it be an incubator, but it should, as you say, give a career timeline to someone. There's no ability to bring them back. Is that something that you found in the report? Is that that is the missing piece? Is how do we bring those that have left who might be looking for a change and might be willing to come back and transfer those skills that they've learnt elsewhere, that that's what's missing also in this sector?
2: I think what we know from even from recent years in media is that when Indigenous people work in mainstream media organisations, it can sometimes be quite a hostile place, even when people work in other big institutions, you know, like a university or a government department. It can go well, but there will often be times when they can be in quite a hostile environment, or certainly an environment where they feel like they don't belong, you know, people don't belong. And so coming back into Indigenous media as a journalist and a media worker after working in mainstream organisations, when I speak to Indigenous journalists, you know, it feels like they're coming back to a comfortable space, certainly a safe space, but almost like coming back to where they feel they most belong, you know, and can most serve communities. And the problem that I see in a sector like Indigenous media is that issue of the fact that it is such an incubator. It provides so much training, it provides mentoring, it skills people up to move into other jobs that pay better money. And so they get their training in Indigenous media, they move into better paid jobs, but often after a while there will be that moment where it's like, you know what, I just want to be back working for Mob, with Mob, and doing work that I think is important. And so returning back around is a central part of that, which you've been talking about as well. What is the crucial factor there, I think, is wages. That's part of the issue as well, that when your media workers firstly don't get paid very well, generally, working in strategic comms and PR is way better pay than working as a journalist. So the pay is bad anyway. But when you're also working in community media then, which is not for profit and which is reliant on funding, then you find wages are even lower. So what we've got to do is create a situation where Indigenous media is funded and funded well for the long term, so that people can see long-term careers, but also so that senior people who can be coming back with all of these years of experience at senior levels in mainstream organisations can then come back into Indigenous media without having to take a 50% pay cut to do so.
3: Susan, what do you hope happens with this report and where this report ends up going in terms of what you'd like to see for the sector now that there is data there supporting it?
2: What I'd like to see, and with all of my work, I research community media, community radio, and that includes Indigenous radio as well. So I look at lots of different community media forms. All of my work, I'm trying to communicate how important these media forms are. And when I first started studying this type of media 30 years ago, I was motivated and inspired because I realised that, in fact, there was this whole sector out there of these incredibly committed people who were doing really important media work in their communities, but they were underrated and they were undervalued and certainly underfunded. And so, as with a lot of the research I do, what I hope with this report is that it gives visibility to Indigenous media. We can talk all we like about how great Indigenous media is, but there's data to back this up. Here's the evidence. We've done hundreds of surveys. We've done focus groups and yarning sessions across Queensland. And this is the data that tells us this is not only important media in terms of economic participation, cultural and language maintenance, providing specialist music that makes people happy, that they just want to listen to, that makes them feel comfortable and at home. It's not only doing those things, it's also creating connections within communities, enabling people to catch up with family, and then providing potentially pathways for young people to be better integrated into their communities, and certainly to be giving them training and skills to spread their wings to the rest of the world and also on behalf of their communities and in service of their communities.
0: That's Susan Ford from Griffith University talking to NIRS News' Rhianna Patrick about the Most Trusted Voice in the Room report. The report was a partnership between the university, the Queensland First Nations Media Coalition and the Lowitja Institute. Motor neuron disease will be tracked in New South Wales, with the state becoming the first in the country to make the disease a notifiable condition. It means that doctors will report any case to the health department. Macquarie University Professor Dominic Rowe says MND kills 800 Australians every year. The proportion of deaths of the disease has tripled over the last four decades. Alarmingly, 90% of the cases happen without any apparent reason or family links. Professor Rowe says people in regional and rural Australia are more likely to die from MND than residents in the cities. He says we may have enough data in 12 months to get a better picture of the disease.
4: There's 2,500 people, at best guess, in Australia living or currently dying from motor neuron disease. In New South Wales, that's 750 people. This disease kills you rapidly. So the median survival with motor neuron disease is less than 2 years. So this is not a rare disease. 800 Australians this year will die from motor neuron disease. So as a cause of death in Australia, motor neuron disease is 1 in 200 deaths. So the common perception and what is often written is that this is a rare disease. It's not a rare disease. We just don't count it. So what a notification system means is that everyone who has motor neuron disease will be counted by the Department of Health. And this will enable many things. So most importantly, it'll enable us to identify who has motor neuron disease and where they live. So there's a great paucity of services to people in rural and regional Australia. You don't need me to highlight that. But, you know, only 4% of neurologists work outside of major metropolitan regions in Australia. And this leads to delay in diagnosis. So the average delay in diagnosis for motor neuron disease is 12 months from symptom onset to diagnosis. And unfortunately, up to 40% of patients have an unnecessary operation for conditions that may be mistaken, especially in the early phases of motor neuron disease. So people having sinus operations or neck operations or joint replacements for symptoms that actually are due to motor neuron disease. But more importantly, notification allows us to have a little toehold on what causes motor neuron disease. So 10% of motor neuron disease is genetic, passed down from parent to child. 90% of motor neuron disease is sporadic, out of the blue. So most motor neuron disease, we contend, is environmental. And it comes as a shock to most Australians to learn that if you live in rural or regional Australia, you're 40% more likely to die from motor neuron disease than if you live in urban Australia. And similarly, if you live in Tasmania compared to New South Wales, you're 40% more likely to die from motor neuron disease. And if you live in South Australia, you're 20% more likely to die from motor neuron disease than if you live in New South Wales. Now, our position, or my position, is that nothing happens for no reason. There has to be a reason for why there's this regional variance of motor neuron disease. And we suspect that this is an environmental, occupational, and perhaps recreational disease.
5: With it becoming notifiable, will that help you answer questions about that 90%?
4: Yes, yes, absolutely. And that's the big body of work. So normally when diseases are notifiable, it's because they're either infectious and a risk to the community, like measles or influenza or syphilis or hepatitis B. And then the other disease states that we collect data on are cancer statistics, so cancer registries. And they're really important to look at trends, growing trends, for example, in bowel cancer, how patients are getting younger with colon cancer. But there are examples of other occupational diseases like silicosis, where if a doctor identifies silicosis in a patient when they have dust disease injury to their lungs, the doctor is required by law to notify the Department of Health because this is an occupational disease. And similarly, we think that motor neuron disease is geographically restricted. So there is this variance in different regions of Australia, but also may well be tied to your occupation and perhaps even what you do in recreation. We need to think about this disease like a fatal car crash. So, you know, when someone dies in a car crash, there's a huge investigation. There's a coroner involved, there's police, there's toxicology, there's data on the make, model, direction, road conditions, who was in the car, all sorts of things. We collect all that data. Now, motor neuron disease kills 2/3 the national road toll, and we are none the wiser as to why. This registry will allow us to do that for the first time globally. This is the first time in the world that motor neuron disease has been made a notifiable disease, to our knowledge.
0: That was Macquarie University Professor Dominic Rowe speaking about motor neuron disease becoming a notifiable condition in New South Wales. The following story includes the name of an Indigenous person who's passed away. Boxing has lost one of its true greats this week with the death of Tony Mundine at the age of

0: ended in defeat, but Mundine often spoke about how proud he was just to have made it that far. His son, former world champion Anthony Mundine, broke the news online saying he was devastated. Big names in boxing have paid their respects this week, remembering him as tough in the ring, but warm and generous outside it.
1: He was just there for everybody, just automatically. And you knock on the door, you go into the gym, and this amazing human being was there to help and, to give you whatever you needed. So, it wasn't one of these guys who wanted the media to know what he'd done. He just done it because, he wanted to do it. Now, there was never anything in the media, but he'd done so much to help the Indigenous, and not just Indigenous people. He helped everybody.
0: That was retired Australian boxer Jeff Fenwick speaking to 6PR. Mundine hung up the gloves in 1984, and he was honoured 2 years later when he was awarded a Medal of Order of Australia for his contribution to sport and to Aboriginal youth. Well, that's the Weekly News and Review for another week. If you have any stories that you'd like to share with us, you can send us an email to news@nirs.org.au. That's news@nirs.org.au. I'm Adam Evans. Thanks for listening.

0: Wouldn't it be great if there was a program somewhere that cut out the clutter and only played one great song after another? Well, now there is, right here, and it's called Shiloh Country.
1: The song remembers me. But for the grace of God, do I...
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2: Our local Wadjuti word is Gulga. What is Gulga? Gulga is your ear. You can use Gulga in this sentence. Hey, you got a big Gulga. Or, poor fella got a sore Gulga. Gulga is spelt G-U-R-L-G-A. Can you say Gulga?
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0: The advice to mums and mums-to-be is to make that really important decision to abstain from alcohol when planning a pregnancy, pregnant or breastfeeding. Fetal alcohol spectrum disorder, or FASD, is a lifelong neurological condition directly related to exposure of alcohol to a baby in pregnancy. Alcohol exposure in pregnancy reduces the size and weight of the developing fetal brain, and it can cause irreversible damage to the areas of the brain important for learning, behaviour, memory, language and decision making. There's no cure for FASD, but the good thing is it's 100% preventable by not drinking alcohol when planning a pregnancy, pregnant or breastfeeding. The recent DrinkWise research has shown that the overwhelming majority of Australians know not to drink alcohol when pregnant, but there's still some that think the occasional drink is okay, and this is concerning. As an obstetrician, I think it's really important to increase awareness in the community about the dangers alcohol has on pregnancy. FASD is 100% preventable, and it's my role to help increase awareness to those in the community. It's really important that partners, family and friends support women in making healthy pregnancy choices by supporting them in not drinking alcohol when planning a pregnancy, pregnant or breastfeeding. If you've recently found out that you're pregnant and you have been drinking alcohol, the advice is to stop drinking alcohol immediately and talk to your doctor. If you're wanting more information about FASD, you can speak to your healthcare provider, obstetrician or midwife, or you can go to the DrinkWise website.
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0: Otitis media, also known as middle ear disease, relates to inflammation or infection inside the middle ear space. 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
0: Middle ear disease can be prevented by ensuring all parents and carers take children for annual hearing checkups at their local Aboriginal Medical Service.
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1: I'm Mark Transfield. The federal government's bill to cap allied health services at $5,000 will go to the lower house on Monday after it was blocked in the Senate. The opposition, Greens and Independents joined forces to thwart the legislation. Coalition of Veterans Voices spokesperson John Armfield says it'll be interesting to see where the Labor MPs vote in line with the party in the House of Representatives.
2: A lot of MPs have family members that have served and been injured. Some have actually served and been injured in service themselves, but many have a lot of veterans in their electorate and are currently on very thin margins.
1: South Australian police are investigating the discovery of a man's body in an open-cut mine at Cooper Pedy. His cause of death is unknown. An autopsy will be conducted today. Police will be preparing a report for the coroner. A man who killed his ex-partner while on bail in central west New South Wales has been jailed for up to 28 years. Jefferson Shaw reports.
3: Daniel Billings was on bail charged with a range of offences against 28-year-old Molly Ticehurst when he killed her in Forbes in 2024. With a discount for an early guilty plea, he's been jailed for up to 28 years with a 20-year non-parole period. A court heard on multiple occasions Miss Ticehurst raised concerns Billings would kill her. Supreme Court Judge Natalie Adams said his attack on Molly Ticehurst was brutal. She said it must have been terrifying for her to die, knowing her worst fears had been realised. Jefferson Shaw reporting.
1: Streets through the Townsville CBD have been locked down this morning after fire erupted at an iconic pub. Amy Drew has more.
4: A major blaze tore through the Great Northern Hotel around 6 this morning. A plume of thick smoke billowing from the heritage-listed building. Firefighters saying the site had suffered extensive impacts upon their arrival, starting in the basement before spreading through two upper levels. The fire is now under control. 11 units remain on scene, dampening down hotspots. A police-issued exclusion zone is in place, with nearby residents urged to remain indoors due to smoke. It's unknown if anyone was inside at the time. The pub has stood empty for several years. Investigators are probing the cause. Amy Drew reporting.
1: Drones have lit up the New York skyline, eerily recreating the Twin Towers to mark the 25th anniversary of the September 11 terror attacks. The World Trade Center towers came crashing down after being struck by hijacked planes. Channel 7's Mike Amor was in New York and says it was unimaginable.
5: We were knee-deep in paperwork and dust, and you could see the fire trucks that had been crushed by the debris. We were quickly told to leave, and it was probably a good thing because in that debris was, as it turned out, was a lot of dangerous chemicals. That search and rescue continued for months.
1: Hijacked planes also crashed into the Pentagon and a field in Pennsylvania. And the world of Bluey is set to come alive in a new video game. Bluey's Happy Snaps will allow players to explore locations across Brisbane and will launch globally next month. This is AIR National News. The San Francisco 49ers have taken the win at the MCG, beating the LA Rams 27-7 in the NFL's historic first match in Australia. A crowd of just over 100,000 was there to take it all in. Here's how the game finished on Channel 7.
6: Renardo Green makes the final tackle in the first ever NFL regular season game in Australia.
1: Turning to tennis, and the women's finals places at Flushing Meadows have been decided, as Air Sports' Paul Walsh reports.
7: The promoters' dream matchup of Siege 1 and 2 will battle it out in the women's final, as Arina Sabalenka and Elena Rybakina were both victorious in their semi-finals matches. Top seed Sabalenka was aggressive from the start in her match against Jessica Pegula, working the American all over the court and claiming a 7-5, 6-2 victory in 1 hour and 20 minutes. In the second of the semi-finals matches, the newly crowned women's world number one dropped the first set against Coco Gauff, came back strongly to take the second, had a break of serve that she squandered in the third, but was still able to keep her nerve to take the match in three sets.
8: I was just trying to still be focused, try to stay aggressive, and somehow won the match.
7: Final scoreline, 3-6, 6-4, 6-4, in the favour of Rybakina. Paul Walsh for Air Sport.
1: AFL and Geelong goes into tonight's semi-final against Fremantle unchanged. And in NRL, the Rabbitohs will tonight make their first finals appearance in 4 years when they take on the Knights at Allianz Stadium. Australian Independent Radio News.

0: Have you seen what happens to the garden hose if there's too much water pressure? Over time, all that pressure is going to damage the hose and it may not work as well. Same can be said for the intricate network of blood vessels in our body. High blood pressure puts a strain on your arteries and your heart. 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
1: 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It's all that hidden salt that we need to be aware of. The other thing to do is increase your potassium intake. You can achieve this by eating a variety of fruit and veggies as well as plain unsalted nuts. 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
0: High blood pressure is linked to serious health problems like heart attack, stroke, and even kidney disease. 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

0: Across Western Australia, this is Daniel Burden with the Nada News. The Nyanyamarra people have given their consent for the proposed Winyu copper gold mine after signing a major project agreement with Rio Tinto. The agreement gives Nyanyamarra Warren Aboriginal Corporation an ongoing role in how the project is planned and developed, including protecting country, cultural heritage and the environment. Winyu, about 300 kilometres south of Broome in the Great Sandy Desert, is expected to become the first mine developed on Nyanyamarra country. It could also create new training, employment and business opportunities for Nyanyamarra people. Nyanyamarra Elder Charlie Wright said, "This agreement gives Nyanyamarra people a seat at the table for the life of the project. The mine is still subject to government approvals and a final investment decision, with Rio Tinto targeting first copper by 2030. And Pilbara community leader Henry Lockyer has been appointed the first co-chair of Western Australia's Aboriginal Justice Advisory Committee. The AJAC provides cultural advice to the Department of Justice and helps shape policies affecting Aboriginal people in the justice system. Lockyer has been on the committee since 2023 and will now co-chair it alongside Department of Justice Director General Kylie Marge. He said it will give Aboriginal people a greater voice in justice policy.
1: At the AJAC, we're like really uniquely placed, just hidden spaces. A lot of our mob aren't always either present or visible. So yeah, it gives us that opportunity. And then for me, as co-chair, I get that they title it as like a senior role, but for me, I see it as more of a responsibility to my fellow committee members.
0: Previously, the Director General was the committee's sole chair. One of the lawyers behind the landmark Mabo Native Title case has been recognised for almost 50 years of advocacy for First Nations people and other disadvantaged Australians. Greg McIntyre, SC, has won the individual category at the 2026 WA Attorney General's Community Service Law Awards. Mr. McIntyre acted as Eddie Koiki Mabo's solicitor in the historic 1992 High Court case, which overturned the legal fiction of terra nullius and recognised native title law in Australian law. He was honoured for decades of pro bono legal work, human rights advocacy and public interest litigation. The awards also recognised barrister Kate Pearson, Circle Green Community Legal and law firm Mills Oakley. Down south, the Midwest Ports Authority says it's yet to determine all the measures it'll take after a state government investigation found magnetite from industrial activity was contributing to dust pollution around Geraldton homes and businesses. The Department of Water and Environmental Regulations says it's now considering changes to the operating licences of the Ports Authority and Chinese-owned mining company, Carrara. The authority's CEO, Damien Tully, told the ABC the port had a responsibility to work with its customers to ensure dust was effectively controlled.
2: We're looking at sources of dust, so where dust could be potentially created, and then also making sure that it doesn't travel away from that location as well. So that's primarily the controls that we have down at the port already, and that we'll obviously be looking to implement additional controls.
0: Work to upgrade large sections of the Trans-Australian Railway line is progressing so the vital east-west freight link can withstand significant weather events. The track stretches nearly 1,700 kilometres from Kalgoorlie in WA to Port Augusta in South Australia. It was closed for 21 days in 2024 after widespread flooding hit the Nullarbor. Heather Parry from the Australian Rail Track Corporation told ABC that 124 new culverts are being built to withstand one in 100-year flood events.
3: To date, there's been 27 targeted locations corrected, and there's a few more upgrades happening during September. There's three culvert upgrades happening between Kalgoorlie and Xanthus, and another five West Australian sites in October.
0: And the son of a Ravensthorpe farmer who died in an out-of-control bushfire last year says a wildflower will be named in honour of his late father. Ravensthorpe Deputy Shire President Mark Moody was killed while trying to save his West River property in December. Nathan Moody told ABC the WA Environment Minister, Matthew Swinburne, came to town for the flower tribute.
4: The dad found it driving on the tractor inserting, and he called me up and said, "I found a plant that I've never seen before and I didn't think much of it." The minister's come down to plant a plant of that. They've grafted it and going to do some plantings as a bit of a nice tribute towards dad.
0: And to stay up to date with NADA News, follow us on Instagram, like us on Facebook, or visit our website at nadamedia.com.au. 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Daniel Burden, NADA News.
5: Waiba, my name is Lavina Sampson. I'm a Ngalama woman from Robin. 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

0: This 2026 GNFL Grand Final Drennan O'Malley Game Day, with thanks to Community Bank Geraldton, brings Radio Mama and friends to the WA Country Builders Stadium. Catch Mr. Football Glenn Barnden, Murray Gardner and friends call the 2026 Grand Final. From 1 p.m, the MEDAC Women's Game between Chapman Valley and Towns, and then from 3 p.m, call the Sanford Settlements League Game between Brigades and Rovers. It sure will be a ripper. 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

0: is surely on.
1: I'm Mark Dransfield. A split appears to have emerged in One Nation ranks over a cartoon labelling Liberal MP Andrew Hastie as a traitor. Federal politics editor Michael Packey.
2: High-profile One Nation MP Barnaby Joyce has apologised to Andrew Hastie over a cartoon posted to the party's social media accounts.
3: Obviously, I don't believe Mr. Hastie's a traitor.
2: But Mr. Joyce says it's up to One Nation leader Pauline Hanson to decide if the cartoon should be removed. His colleague, Sean Bell, has told News 24 Mr. Hastie is overreacting.
4: I don't think the party has anything to apologise for.
2: The former elite soldier believes he's been targeted after giving evidence in the case against Ben Robert Smith. Mr. Hastie says it's not only a slur on him, but the 20 other SAS members who were subpoenaed. The RSL has also condemned Senator Hanson for standing by the offensive cartoon. Michael Packey, Canberra.
1: Australians living with a type of motor neurone disease will soon have access to a cheaper treatment. Qalsody helps slow the progression of the disease and maintains muscle function. The injection will be available for about 70 patients a year. Federal Health Minister Mark Butler says it'll be listed on the PBS from October.
5: But without the PBS listing, it would cost patients about $28,000 every single script. It will now, from the 1st of October, be available at the just PBS price of $25.
1: A man's body has been discovered in an open-cut mine at Cooper Pedy. His cause of death is unknown. An autopsy will be conducted. Brisbane has recorded the lowest auction clearance rate of any capital city. Just 26% of auctions successfully went under the hammer, falling behind mid-sized peers like Adelaide, which had a 36% success rate. Cotality's head of research, Jared Berg, says the weaker results reflect a growing disconnect between price expectations of sellers and what buyers are willing to pay.
6: When we look at the stronger performance, particularly in Sydney and Melbourne, they've been in this downturn for a longer period of time. They've had more time to readjust, and that's starting to play out in this slightly stronger position from the lows that they were seeing back around June. I think Brisbane just being a little bit earlier in this downturn phase means that there's still more of this realignment that still has to go.
1: Victoria's hospitality industry has slammed a move by the state government to decriminalise begging in Melbourne's CBD. The move brings the city into line with similar moves interstate. Cafe and restaurant owners say it'll decimate the city. Lord Mayor Nick Rees says it throws up issues.
7: I don't think it should be against the law to beg, but I also know that in practice, our community safety officers and police use that as a mechanism, a lever, if you like, to say to beggars, hey, come on, mate, you can't do that, and let's get you connected with some services and get you some help.
1: Overseas now, a new technology is still being used to formally identify victims of the September 11 attacks 25 years on. Nearly 3,000 people died in the attacks on the World Trade Center, and more than 1,000 are yet to be identified. The world is pausing to reflect and remember how the terrorist incident changed the early 2000s. This is Air National News. The NFL's historic first match in Australia has seen the San Francisco 49ers take the win. Terry Daniel reports from the MCG.
8: Well, it's been an incredible collaboration between the NFL and the state of Victoria and Melbourne to bring a game to the MCG. 100,021 people packed into the MCG to watch an incredible game where the 49ers came out on top 27-7 over the LA Rams. I think their idea of coming here a week earlier has now paid off. A little bit of acclimatisation and then finally into the game. Whereas the poor Rams have got to jump on a plane now and head back to the States tonight. Yeah, no chance of seeing around Melbourne for them. Terry Daniel reporting from a fabulous MCG for Air News.
1: The Newcastle Knights are happy to be back in finals footy under new coach Justin Holbrook ahead of tonight's knockout final against the Rabbitohs. Holbrook says the job's not done yet.
9: Look, it's a reward for being consistent during the year, but yeah, definitely we don't want to just be happy to be there. We want to be winning.
1: Fremantle has dropped winger Nathan O'Driscoll for tonight's semi-final clash with an unchanged Geelong, with Corey Wagner coming in. Judd McVie comes in for the injured Brandon Walker. The Cats have opted not to recall tall defender Sam De Koning to combat Frio's key forwards. At the US Open, Elena Rybakina has progressed to the women's final after beating Coco Gauff. She'll face Aryna Sabalenka on Sunday. Australian Independent Radio News.

0: in touch with country and culture is important, and it's a great way to look after yourself. 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
2: The Butterfly Foundation represents all people affected by eating disorders and negative body image issues. Butterfly's second annual Body Kind Youth Survey reveals that body dissatisfaction is having major impacts on the lives of young people around Australia, with more than half of young people dissatisfied with how their body looks. We caught up with Helen Bird, Education Services Manager at Butterfly, to find out what parents can do to support young people to thrive mentally and physically in their bodies. Helen says the word kind is central to the way we can support young people who may be experiencing body dissatisfaction.
3: We know that it can be challenging for young people to feel love for their body or even to accept and respect their body. So our message is that we can all be a little bit kinder in the way that we speak about it, both the conversations we have with ourselves in our head and the words we use out loud about ourselves and other people's bodies. We can be kind in the way that we fuel and nourish our body, so eating regularly, eating adequately for our day ahead. Kind in the way that we move our body, so it's about moving for fun and enjoyment, not about punishing or trying to change our bodies or compensate for food being eaten. And the really important one is to be kind in the way that we nurture our body. So care for our whole body, so our physical and our mental health, and find things that soothe and calm us in a positive way.
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6: 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Hope you like the next song.

0: Do you gamble more than you'd like to? Or do you find it hard to walk away when you've had enough? These may be the signs of a gambling addiction. Australians lose an average of $21,000 a year to gambling. But money isn't the only thing lost. You may also lose people close to you. David, a reformed gambler, shares his story.
1: I stayed single because how could I tell a girl that I couldn't take her out on Friday night after getting paid on Thursday when I'd blown most of my money? So it was mainly my mother and father and my two sisters that were deeply impacted by my gambling, and someone would be always mad, you know, they were having to pay for something or fix something up for me, and then someone would be feeling sorry and they'd give me some money. So I was always having conflict with my family. In my work life, you know, I'd come to work thinking about the losses and I'd be thinking about the things I was supposed to do with money. My employers employed me to work hard for them and get paid, and I'm thinking about where I can get money from. If it's not enough, where am I going to go gambling with that money so I can turn it into more money? And look, if you were a friend of mine, you were going to get touched by me eventually. They were getting sick of the, sorry, my wallet's been lost. Haven't been paid by my boss yet. Oh, something's happened at the bank. An unexpected bill's come up. This, that and the other. And, you know, eventually your friends just stop inviting you to things and they just fall away.
0: Reformed gambler David says even though he had the support of his family, he found Gamblers Anonymous helped him deal with his addiction. They could help you or someone you know with a gambling problem. Give them a call on 1800 002 210. That's 1800 002 210.
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Adam Evans with the NIRS News. A book about the fatal shooting of a young Walpiri man has won this year's top prize for non-fiction at the Prime Minister's Literacy Awards. Journalist Kate Wilde's book, The Red House, explores the shooting of Kumanjai Walker by then and Northern Territory Police Officer Zachary Rolfe in 2019 and the murder trial that followed. Wilde takes home $80,000 for the win. Judges describe the book as deeply compassionate and urgently necessary to an ongoing national conversation. Rolfe was found not guilty of murder in 2022. However, a later coronial inquest found he was racist and couldn't rule out his attitudes contributing to Walker's death. Homes owned by an Aboriginal housing provider in northwest Queensland have been sold off due to unpaid rates, creating an uncertain future for First Nations tenants. The Mount Isa City Council has held an auction to sell off 25 properties owned by the Aboriginal and Torres Strait Islander Corporation for Welfare Services. The council says the service owes it almost $1 million in unpaid rates. Some tenants have already moved out, but others want to stay. A Canberra woman's death is the first in the ACT to officially be

0: I'm Mark Dransfield. A split has emerged within One Nation over the party's treatment of Liberal MP Andrew Hastie. The former elite soldier is demanding the party remove a cartoon on its social media channels that labels him a traitor. One Nation leader Pauline Hanson's refusing to budge, but high-profile One Nation recruit Barnaby Joyce has told News 24 he's sorry if Mr Hastie's offended.
1: I apologise. It had nothing to do with me, but I apologise. And obviously I don't believe Mr Hastie's a traitor. Of course, that's an absurdity. He's not.
2: Should One Nation remove the cartoon?
1: That's beyond my pay grade, that, isn't it? I don't speak for Pauline, and that's a question for her.
0: A man's been charged with 11 offences over a shooting on the New South Wales Central Coast. More from Toby Goff.
3: Emergency services called to Berkeley Vale found a 37-year-old man with gunshot wounds to his hand and torso. He remains in a stable condition in hospital. A 20-year-old was arrested at Gosford train station where police say they found cocaine and cannabis in his possession. Officers also searched a home in Penrith, seizing a Glock pistol and ammunition. Detective acting Superintendent Brad Abdi says they are investigating links to organised crime.
4: We don't believe there's any prior connection between these two people, and it's most likely a crime as a service type crime.
3: The man accused is facing charges including shooting with intent to murder and was refused bail to appear in court today. Toby Goff, Sydney.
0: A Queensland grazier jailed for the murder of three neighbours has filed an appeal. Amy Drew has details.
5: Darryl Young was handed one of the state's harshest penalties after a jury found him guilty of fatally shooting Graham Tye, his mother, Marie Schwartz, and her husband, Mervyn Schwartz, at the gate of his cattle station in August 2022. Tye's brother, Ross, was wounded. Earlier this week, 63-year-old Young received three life sentences with a 40-year non-parole period. An appeal against the conviction and sentence was lodged this morning in the Court of Appeal. An appeal date is yet to be set. Amy Drew, Brisbane.
0: A fake gun has been found at a primary school in Melbourne's Inner North. It's understood two students found the imitation gun sealed in a plastic bag in a playground area at Princes Hill Primary School. Police say no threats were made. The baby whale that washed up dead on a beach near Victor Harbour in South Australia yesterday has been cleared of bird flu. Rangers say, unfortunately, the death of marine mammals on beaches is not an uncommon occurrence. In the UK, anti-immigration protesters have mistakenly targeted the Pakistan under-19 national cricket team. Correspondent Gavin Gray has more.
6: Pakistan Cricket Board says the protesters wrongly believed the players were migrants, and up to 40 people congregated at the Marriott Hotel in Cosham, Portsmouth, after false rumours circulated that a coach carrying migrants had arrived. The chief operating officer of the Pakistan Cricket Board said the team had reported people knocking on their doors during the incident, and police said officers found that no offences had been committed and the crowd had dispersed quickly.
0: This is AIR National News. The NFL's historic first match in Australia has seen the San Francisco 49ers take the win at the MCG, beating the LA Rams 27-7. The 49ers' Debo Samuel told Seven their relaxed lead into the game gave them an edge over the Rams.
7: I love when they came out and it was booing, but more of the story, like, we was out here for a week. It was a business trip. We enjoyed the city. I don't think you can fly 16 hours and be ready to play.
0: In AFL, Geelong goes in unchanged for tonight's semi-final clash against Fremantle in Perth. The Cats have opted not to recall tall defender Sam De Koning. NRL and Jonathan Thurston believe shutting down Latrell Mitchell and Cody Walker is the key for Newcastle tonight in their elimination final against South Sydney. Turning to tennis, and Jessica Pegula has been outplayed by Aryna Sabalenka in their semi-final match at the US Open, Sabalenka winning in straight sets 7-5, 6-2. Pegula says Sabalenka was just too good on the day.
8: I'm honestly not that upset, to be honest. I mean, because I don't really think there was much I could have done today. She played an insanely high level. I think probably one of her better matches this year for sure.
0: Sabalenka will face Elena Rybakina on Sunday after she beat Coco Gauff 3-6, 6-4, 6-4. Australian Independent Radio News.

0: A child gasping for air can be a distressing experience for any parent or carer. Respiratory conditions like asthma, bronchitis, or a persistent cough are some of the common reasons behind a child experiencing breathing problems. Margaret McElray, a respiratory scientist from the Lady Salento Children's Hospital, says checking a child's lung function should be part of their regular health check.
1: Many young children can have breathing problems, and so it's quite good, even as part of health checks in healthy kids, to have spirometry done. 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They will learn a bit more about their lungs and how their lungs work and how affected their lungs might be from their breathing. If a young person has got a breathing problem, the doctors also will learn about the child's lungs and help to give the best treatment as they look at the test results.
0: Watch for signs of difficulty breathing, especially in children, and be on the lookout for common complications from the cold and flu, which can occur after nearly any respiratory infection. If you aren't sure what to do, contact your healthcare provider, who can determine the right course of action.
2: A message from the Staying Strong Project, funded by the Australian Government Department of Health.
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couldn't share. I forgive you, and I ask the same of you.

0: Across Western Australia, this is Daniel Burden with the NADA News. The Nyanyamarra people have given their consent for the proposed Winyu copper gold mine after signing a major project agreement with Rio Tinto. The agreement gives Nyanyamarra Warren Aboriginal Corporation an ongoing role in how the project is planned and developed, including protecting country, cultural heritage and the environment. Winyu, about 300 kilometres south of Broome in the Great Sandy Desert, is expected to become the first mine developed on Nyanyamarra country. It could also create new training, employment and business opportunities for Nyanyamarra people. Nyanyamarra Elder Charlie Wright said, "This agreement gives Nyanyamarra people a seat at the table for the life of the project. The mine is still subject to government approvals and a final investment decision, with Rio Tinto targeting first copper by 2030. And Pilbara community leader Henry Lockyer has been appointed the first co-chair of Western Australia's Aboriginal Justice Advisory Committee. The AJAC provides cultural advice to the Department of Justice and helps shape policies affecting Aboriginal people in the justice system. Lockyer has been on the committee since 2023 and will now co-chair it alongside Department of Justice Director General Kylie Marge. He said it will give Aboriginal people a greater voice in justice policy.
1: With the AJAC, we're like really uniquely placed, just hidden spaces. A lot of our mob aren't always either present or visible. So yeah, it gives us that opportunity. And then for me, as co-chair, I get that they title it as like a senior role, but for me, I see it as more of a responsibility to my fellow committee members.
0: Previously, the Director General was the committee's sole chair. One of the lawyers behind the landmark Mabo Native Title case has been recognised for almost 50 years of advocacy for First Nations people and other disadvantaged Australians. Greg McIntyre, SC, has won the individual category at the 2026 WA Attorney General's Community Service Law Awards. Mr. McIntyre acted as Eddie Koiki Mabo's solicitor in the historic 1992 High Court case, which overturned the legal fiction of terra nullius and recognised native title law in Australian law. He was honoured for decades of pro bono legal work, human rights advocacy and public interest litigation. The awards also recognised barrister Kate Pearson, Circle Green Community Legal and law firm Mills Oakley. Down south, the Midwest Ports Authority says it's yet to determine all the measures it'll take after a state government investigation found magnetite from industrial activity was contributing to dust pollution around Geraldton homes and businesses. The Department of Water and Environmental Regulations says it's now considering changes to the operating licences of the Ports Authority and Chinese-owned mining company Carrara. The authority's CEO, Damien Tully, told the ABC the port had a responsibility to work with its customers to ensure dust was effectively controlled.
2: We're looking at sources of dust, so where dust could be potentially created, and then also making sure that it doesn't travel away from that location as well. So that's primarily the controls that we have down at the port already, and that we'll obviously be looking to implement additional controls.
0: Work to upgrade large sections of the Trans-Australian Railway line is progressing so the vital east-west freight link can withstand significant weather events. The track stretches nearly 1,700 kilometres from Kalgoorlie in WA to Port Augusta in South Australia. It was closed for 21 days in 2024 after widespread flooding hit the Nullarbor. Heather Parry from the Australian Rail Track Corporation told ABC that 124 new culverts are being built to withstand one in 100-year flood events.
3: To date, there's been 27 targeted locations corrected, and there's a few more upgrades happening during September. There's three culvert upgrades happening between Kalgoorlie and Xanthus, and another five West Australian sites in October.
0: And the son of a Ravensthorpe farmer who died in an out-of-control bushfire last year says a wildflower will be named in honour of his late father. Ravensthorpe Deputy Shire President Mark Moody was killed while trying to save his West River property in December. Nathan Moody told ABC the WA Environment Minister, Matthew Swinburne, came to town for the flower tribute.
4: The dad found it driving on the truck during seeding, and he called me up and said, "Oh, I found a plant that I've never seen before and I didn't think much of it." The minister's come down to plant a plant of that. They've grafted it and going to do some plantings as a bit of a nice tribute towards dad.
0: And to stay up to date with NADA News, follow us on Instagram, like us on Facebook, or visit our website at nadamedia.com.au. Make sure to watch our flagship program, First Nations Report, on NADA TV every Tuesday at 8:30 p.m. at nadatv.com.au. Daniel Burden, NADA News.
5: Waiba, my name is Lavina Sampson. 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

0: 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It helps digest food, makes proteins for the body, and gets rid of toxic substances the body has no use for, while cleansing the blood. Mike Ahern, chairman of the Australian Liver Foundation, shares advice on looking after the liver.
1: Well, the liver is a major cleansing part in the human body. It cleanses the blood, and so it's important for overall health and well-being. 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

0: I'm Alan Baskin. The first ever regular season NFL match at the MCG has been an unwavering success, with the San Francisco 49ers defeating the LA Rams. Shane McGuinness was there.
1: The NFL couldn't have asked for any more. Perfect weather, the seventh biggest crowd in league history, and a city already asking, when do we do it again? The atmosphere inside the stadium, along with the activations in Yarra Park, made the experience feel far bigger than anyone could have imagined, with the occasion for many on par with the grand final, if not bigger. The match itself, only part of the show, as the Jonas Brothers dominated halftime with a rendition of John Farnham's classic, You're the Voice. The 49ers' decision to arrive in Melbourne a week early paid off. They defeated the Rams 27-7. Reporting from the MCG, I'm Shane McGuinness.
0: It's a case of up and down for New South Wales and Queensland in the global credit ratings. Ratings agency Standard & Poor's has upgraded its outlook for New South Wales despite global fears of inflation. The S&P credit rating for the state remains at AA+, and Treasurer Daniel Mookhey says it's surprising.
2: We were certain, really after the GST distribution 2 years ago, that it was only a matter of time for New South Wales to face another downgrade from S&P. So for S&P to come out and now say to the world that New South Wales is stable is really welcome news.
0: But the news is not so good for Queensland, which has had its rating downgraded for the first time in almost 20 years. It puts pressure on the state's multi-billion dollar debt and Olympic infrastructure. S&P has lowered its long-term issuer credit rating on Queensland to AA from AA+. One Nation MP Barnaby Joyce has apologised to Liberal member Andrew Hastie after the minor party called the former soldier a traitor. The slur was made in a cartoon posted on One Nation's social media channels. Barnaby Joyce says he doesn't believe the senior Liberal is a traitor, but says it's up to party leader Pauline Hanson to remove the cartoon. His One Nation colleague Sean Bell has told News 24 Andrew Hastie is overreacting.
3: I don't think the party has anything to apologise for. I think people should go and watch the cartoon. It takes the mickey out of everyone. Mr. Hastie has had problems with One Nation for a very long time now. And that cartoon has been out for a very long time.
0: Federal Treasury expects a rise in global interest rates as oil prices climb on the back of the Middle East conflict. The price of Brent crude oil has risen past $108 a barrel, its highest level since May. There are fears higher energy prices will fuel global inflation, pushing Australia and other economies closer to recession. Police are investigating the discovery of a man's body in an open-cut mine at Cooper Pedy in South Australia. Major crime detectives and forensic response officers are assisting Cooper Pedy police. Investigators will be preparing a report for the coroner. The world of Bluey is set to come alive in a new video game. Bluey's Happy Snaps will allow players to explore locations across Brisbane and will launch globally next month. This is AIR National News. The NFL's historic first match in Australia has seen the San Francisco 49ers take the win at the MCG, beating the LA Rams 27-7. The 49ers' Deebo Samuels told Seven their relaxed lead-in to the game gave them an edge over the Rams.
4: I love when they came out and it was booing, but more of the story, like, we was out here for a week. It was a business trip. We enjoyed the city. I don't think you can fly 16 hours and be ready to play.
0: Jonathan Thurston believes shutting down Latrell Mitchell and Cody Walker is the key for Newcastle tonight in their NRL elimination final against South Sydney. It's the first time the Rabbitohs will feature in the final since 2022. Brisbane coach Chris Fagan says it's time for actions and not words if they're to keep their three-peat hopes alive against Adelaide in the AFL. After last weekend's loss to Sydney, Fagan has questioned his team's mental application. He says they thought victory would come easier than it played out. And the Cats have an unchanged lineup for tonight's semi-final against Fremantle in Perth. Geelong has opted not to recall tall defender Sam De Koning to combat Fremantle's key forwards. The women's finalists have been decided at the US Open. Aryna Sabalenka will take on Elena Rybakina. Australian Independent Radio News.
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1: 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From 1 p.m, the MEDAC Women's Game between Chapman Valley and Towns, and then from 3 p.m, call the Sanford Settlements League Game between Brigades and Rovers. It sure will be a ripper. 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

0: Adam Evans with the NIRS News. A book about the fatal shooting of a young Walpiri man has won this year's top prize for non-fiction at the Prime Minister's Literacy Awards. Journalist Kate Wilde's book, The Red House, explores the shooting of Kumanjai Walker by then and Northern Territory police officer Zachary Rolfe in 2019 and the murder trial that followed. Wilde takes home $80,000 for the win. Judges describe the book as deeply compassionate and urgently necessary to an ongoing national conversation. Rolfe was found not guilty of murder in 2022.
1: I'm Alan Baskin. Friends of New South Wales woman Molly Ticehurst have welcomed the sentence given to her killer. Mark Dransfield takes up the story.
2: Daniel Billings has been jailed for up to 28 years for fatally stabbing the childcare worker while on bail for domestic violence in 2024. Molly's friends say it's a chance to move forward. Outside court friend Aidan Clark said it's been a long 2.5 years.
3: We can now start to begin the next process for everybody. Probably learning that this has happened, it's done. We now have to begin the process of knowing that Molly isn't here anymore.
1: 25 years on and Australia has remembered a day that changed the world, reflecting on the 9/11 terrorist attacks in the US. Prime Minister Anthony Albanese called for a pause to reflect on the darkest of days, which claimed almost 3,000 lives, including 10 of our own. Australian journalist Mike Amore was working as Channel 7's US correspondent in 2001, telling us he was driving out of Manhattan as the attacks unfolded.
4: We had gone through the Midtown Manhattan tunnel, emerged the other side, and the world had changed. Minutes later, I was on the phone, ready to do a cross back to Sydney. The female producers in the control room screamed, and that was the moment the second tower hit. I don't mind admitting, you can see it in the piece of camera, I was petrified.
1: The first regular season NFL game played in Australia has wrapped up with the San Francisco 49ers beating the Los Angeles Rams 27-7. A crowd of just on 100,000 packed the MCG, and this US fan who attended is full of praise for the organisers.
5: You guys done it up right. We got the broadcasters right there, one of the biggest stadiums I've ever seen there. I've seen every jersey possible here. It is a proper celebration. Feels like home.
1: New South Wales is welcoming an upgraded credit rating outlook, while Queensland's rating has fallen for the first time since 2009. The Sunshine State's rating from Standard & Poor's has dropped from AA+ to AA with an unstable outlook. The credit agency has upgraded New South Wales' outlook to stable. Air medical news and Australians living with a type of motor neurone disease will soon have access to a cheaper treatment. Calsodi helps to slow progression of the disease and maintain muscle function. It'll be subsidised through the PPS from October. The baby whale that washed up dead on a beach near Victor Harbour in South Australia yesterday has been cleared of bird flu. Rangers say, unfortunately, the death of marine mammals is not an uncommon occurrence. An ATO staffer in Queensland has been charged with corruption. The 32-year-old is accused of disclosing information obtained in his capacity as a public official to organised crime associates. Electronic devices have been seized from his Surfers Paradise home, along with child abuse material. To the Australian share market, the All Ords has closed down 88 points at 8920. One Australian dollar was buying 71.7 US cents. This is AIR National News. In AFL, Brisbane coach Chris Fagan says his players are ready to atone for last weekend's disappointing loss to the Swans as they prepare to take on Adelaide at the Gabba tomorrow night.
6: That's the usual reaction from the group. We spent Monday doing a really close review of the game last week, and then we moved on quickly. But this group's a proud group, and they'll be looking to bounce back.
1: Jonathan Thurston believes shutting down Latrell Mitchell and Cody Walker should be the focus for Newcastle tonight in their elimination final against South Sydney. The Rabbitohs are featuring in the finals for the first time since 2022. The San Francisco 49ers have won their NFL matchup against the LA Rams at the MCG. The 49ers have taken their season opener 27 points to 7. San Francisco tight end George Kittle has told ESPN their decision to fly to Melbourne a week ahead of the game worked out.
7: So just so proud of this team. Like, hey, we embraced going to Australia, 15-hour flight. We're here the whole week. It was a grind, but we did it. And I'm just proud of this team. And I think the plan that Coach Shanahan and Dustin Perry gave us, we executed it the right way.
1: Australian Independent Radio News.

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2: This is Air Sporters Radio First Edition. Good morning, I'm Lee Harrison. Justin Longmuir insists his side isn't panicking over their must-win semi-final against Geelong tonight. The Dockers are reeling from last week's shock loss to Hawthorn in their worst performance of a historic campaign. Longmuir says his team will bounce back and show the world why they're minor premiers.
3: We finished top of the ladder, gave ourselves two chances. Yeah, we're one win away from prelim, same as what we were last week. So there's a lot of optimism in the group, a lot of trust and faith that our best footy is good enough, and yeah, I'm sure you'll see a different team.
2: Brisbane veteran Dane Zorko has signed a one-year deal for 2027 to extend his career into a 16th season. It comes on the back of Zach Bailey signing an eight-year deal earlier this week, turning down strong interest from Adelaide. He says he hopes it gave the team a boost ahead of their semi-final against the Crows tomorrow night.
4: Been a bit of a dark week for the club in terms of the game on the weekend and some of the media releases at the moment around our performance. So I think to get a little bit of energy within the club and the group was important. The timing of it was pretty good, and hopefully that gives the boys a little bit of a boost.
2: To the NRL now, and Wayne Bennett's expecting another point-scoring shootout when his Rabbitohs take on the Knights tonight. In their two meetings so far this season, the average score has been 33-32. The veteran South Sydney coach thinks it'll be the same story in the knockout final.
5: A pretty exciting football team. There'll be some points scored tomorrow night. I said when we went to Newcastle it was going to be a bit of a... They've got quality players, we've got quality players. I think it would have finished up 40-38 or something that game. So, yeah, I'm expecting something like that tomorrow night.
2: Australia's first ever regular season NFL game kicks off in Melbourne this morning. Terry Daniel is there for Air Sport.
6: A completely sold-out crowd of close to 100,000 fans will pack into the MCG this morning to see the LA Rams take on the San Francisco 49ers. The talk around Melbourne this week has been the two different travel strategies to handle the long flight and the time zone changes. The 49ers have been here acclimatising a week already, while the LA Rams arrived yesterday and will be on their way back home after the game. We asked James Daniel, Director of Partnerships for the LA Rams, what was the thinking of their coach.
7: Two reasons for it. The NFL, we're not usually starting at 10:30 a.m. for a kickoff. So players getting up at 6 a.m. not typical, so how do we keep them on the West Coast time zone? Bring them out here, don't even have the chance to acclimatise, essentially stay on that Pacific time. And that's the first step. The second is travelling east is the hardest. Feel that by not acclimatising and staying a week in Melbourne will allow the team to be able to get back LA and continue with great performance and hopefully win again in week two.
6: Terry Daniel, Air Sport.
2: In rugby, winger Amelia Whittaker, niece of former Wallabies halfback Chris Whittaker, has been named to make her Wallaroos debut against England on Sunday. And the Queensland Reds have re-signed young forwards John Bryant and Charlie Brosnan for the 2020 season. Both have been included as starters for Saturday's Super Rugby Australia opener against the Western Force at Ballymore Stadium. Tennis and its women's semi-finals day at Flushing Meadows. For his preview, here's Paul Walsh.
8: Seeds 1, 2, 3 and 4 will battle it out for places in the final of the US Open when they take to the courts on day 12 at Flushing Meadow. First up, women's top seed Aryna Sabalenka will take on the third seed Jessica Pegula, the only one of the four remaining players not to have a Grand Slam trophy in the cabinet. Head-to-head, it's 9-4 in favour of Sabalenka. However, their most recent encounter in Wuhan, China, saw the American victorious in three sets. Second match will see Elena Rybakina up against Coco Gauff, with the newly crowned Women's World No. 1 looking to secure a place in her first US Open final, while for Gauff it'll be her second. Head-to-head, it's an even 1-1, with Gauff fully aware of what to expect.
9: I mean, I know I'm going to have some aces hit on me and some winners hit on me, but I'm going to keep fighting and give it my all, and that's all I can do.
8: Paul Walsh for Air Sport.
2: And in the Big Bash, the Sydney Sixers have signed big-hitting Black Caps star Tim Seifert for the coming season. This is Air Sport Australia.

herself saying yes. After slowly count to 10, but you left her.

someone else's way.

0: The heart is the center of the cardiovascular system. Through the body's blood vessels, the heart pumps blood to all of the body's cells. The blood carries oxygen, which the cells need. Cardiovascular disease is a group of problems that occur when the heart and blood vessels aren't working the way they should. Understanding the risk factors plays a vital role towards knowing what you can do to prevent cardiovascular disease. Dr. Sanjay Patel, cardiologist from the Heart Research Institute, shares this advice.
1: Cardiovascular disease is incredibly common. In fact, it's the biggest killer of both men and women. It outstrips cancer in terms of a killer of all Australians. So it's very prevalent. And it's just a matter of being aware that it does exist and that there are risk factors, many of which we can do something about if we're aware of them and work towards them. So I think the first thing is to be aware of what risk factors you have. The traditional risk factors are smoking. So if you have a history of smoking, that puts you at risk of plaque buildup in the wall of the arteries or blood vessels. High blood pressure is also a risk factor, as is diabetes, so either type 1 or type 2 diabetes. High cholesterol, and finally, a family history of cardiovascular disease is also a very strong risk factor. So it's patients that have one or two or more of these traditional risk factors are traditionally at risk for you to develop disease in the future as well.
0: While there are some risk factors we can't change, like age, gender or family history, the action we should take towards reducing our risk is to review cardiovascular risk factors and see what we can do in our daily lifestyle to reduce the risk of cardiovascular disease. For more information, check out the Heart Research Institute website, www.hri.org.au/about-heart-disease. 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

0: This year's Yamajeon Country Meeting will be held on Wednesday the 23rd and Thursday the 24th of September at Bundiara in Geraldton. 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

0: I'm Alan Baskin. The first ever regular season NFL match at the MCG has been an unwavering success, with the San Francisco 49ers defeating the LA Rams. Shane McGuinness was there.
1: The NFL couldn't have asked for any more. Perfect weather, the seventh biggest crowd in league history, and a city already asking, when do we do it again? The atmosphere inside the stadium, along with the activations in Yarra Park, made the experience feel far bigger than anyone could have imagined, with the occasion for many on par with the grand final, if not bigger. The match itself, only part of the show, as the Jonas Brothers dominated halftime with a rendition of John Farnham's classic, You're the Voice. The 49ers' decision to arrive in Melbourne a week early paid off. They defeated the Rams 27-7. Reporting from the MCG, I'm Shane McGuinness.
0: It's a case of up and down for New South Wales and Queensland in the global credit ratings. Ratings agency Standard & Poor's has upgraded its outlook for New South Wales despite global fears of inflation. The S&P credit rating for the state remains at AA+, and Treasurer Daniel Mookhey says it's surprising.
2: We were certain, really after the GST distribution 2 years ago, that it was only a matter of time for New South Wales to face another downgrade from S&P. So for S&P to come out and now say to the world that New South Wales is stable is really welcome news.
0: But the news is not so good for Queensland, which has had its rating downgraded for the first time in almost 20 years. It puts pressure on the state's multi-billion dollar debt and Olympic infrastructure. S&P has lowered its long-term issuer credit rating on Queensland to AA from AA+. One Nation MP, Barnaby Joyce, has apologised to Liberal member Andrew Hastie after the minor party called the former soldier a traitor. The slur was made in a cartoon posted on One Nation's social media channels. Barnaby Joyce says he doesn't believe the senior Liberal is a traitor, but says it's up to party leader Pauline Hanson to remove the cartoon. His One Nation colleague Sean Bell has told News 24 Andrew Hastie is overreacting.
3: I don't think the party has anything to apologise for. I think people should go and watch the cartoon. It takes the mickey out of everyone. Mr. Hastie has had problems with One Nation for a very long time now. And that cartoon has been out for a very long time.
0: Federal Treasury expects a rise in global interest rates as oil prices climb on the back of the Middle East conflict. The price of Brent crude oil has risen past $108 a barrel, its highest level since May. There are fears higher energy prices will fuel global inflation, pushing Australia and other economies closer to recession. Police are investigating the discovery of a man's body in an open-cut mine at Cooper Pedy in South Australia. Major crime detectives and forensic response officers are assisting Cooper Pedy police. Investigators will be preparing a report for the coroner. The world of Bluey is set to come alive in a new video game. Bluey's Happy Snaps will allow players to explore locations across Brisbane and will launch globally next month. This is AIR National News.
4: At the Sports Desk, hello, I'm Leonie Kay. In AFL, the Crows have arrived in Brisbane. Tomorrow night is a must-win semi-final against the Lions at the Gabba. These fans were also flying out today.
5: Oh, so excited. I'm so pumped. I'm ready to go.
6: Go Crows!
5: You do anything for your club, basically. So, yeah, looking forward to supporting the guys.
7: Pumped to the max. I think we've got another two games in us after this one.
4: That audio thanks to Seven. Geelong and Fremantle are preparing for their do-or-die semi-final in Perth tonight. The Dockers have dropped Nathan O'Driscoll for Corey Wagner, while Jude McPhee has been recalled for the injured Brandon Walker. The Cats go unchanged, opting not to recall tall defender Sam Dacone to combat Frio's key forwards. To NRL, both the Sharks and Cowboys will be hoping to shake off their most recent form in their elimination final tomorrow. Cronulla coach Craig Fitzgibbon says Braden Trindle and Nico Hines will play a pivotal part in the clash.
8: They've had to work over the last couple of years on, you know, who's stepping up and who's stepping off, and they've worked that out pretty well now. And when they're flowing and moving together and playing alongside each other, it's we seem to play better footy like that.
4: But first, it's do or die for South Sydney and the Knights facing off in tonight's elimination final. And Penrith will be hoping for a win over the Roosters this weekend, with victory sending them straight through to a prelim final. Australian Independent Radio News.

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1: Claude Kidman, Burt Johnson, Les Gunn, old roses that have faded away, Ruth Stevenson, Snyder Brown, Len Simpson, men from another time, good men, first-class roses, each one a stockman sublime.
0: Visions of the past soon faded, and I slept right through the night. When I awoke, the ghosts were gone, and it was broad daylight. Were those visions real? I saw those drovers that had their day. Nothing had changed. I packed up camp and continued on my way.

0: It's been a while now, and you've had this feeling of concern, uneasiness, unhappiness, and sorrow, and you don't know what it is. 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

0: It's really important that women during their pregnancy journey rely on trusted information and advice. And that's why, as part of this DrinkWise campaign, Dr. Chelsea Glennon and Dr. Sarah Springer can impart that information about the importance of abstaining from alcohol while planning a pregnancy, when pregnant, and while breastfeeding. We've also got Michelle Payne, who's involved in this campaign. Michelle's a really relatable figure for the whole community. We all remember her Melbourne Cup winning ride, and now she's on her pregnancy journey. This new DrinkWise research reveals that 89% of adult Australians believe that not consuming alcohol is one of the easiest things that you can do to help protect your baby during that pregnancy journey. However, concerningly, a quarter of Australians still believe that having a drink or two at a social occasion while pregnant is okay, and that's something that needs to change. FASD is 100% preventable. Our research showed that only 26% of partners would look up information about alcohol during pregnancy, and that needs to improve because we want to make sure that everyone has the right information to support women in making that important decision to abstain during their pregnancy journey. If there's one message that comes out of this campaign, if you are planning a pregnancy or pregnant, you should not be consuming alcohol. If you are breastfeeding, not drinking alcohol is safest for your baby. If you do need more information, please consult your obstetrician, GP, or a trusted medical professional.
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0: Our local Wadjuri word is Nyarlu. What is a Nyarlu? Nyarlu is a female, woman and a girl. You can use Nyarlu in their sentence. Are you that Nyarlu talking? Or some Nyarlu at the door. Nyarlu is spelt N-Y-A-R-L-U. Can you say Nyarlu?
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Catch Mr. Football Glenn Barnden, Murray Gardner and friends call the 2026 Grand Final. From 1 p.m, the MEDAC Women's Game between Chapman Valley and Towns, and then from 3 p.m, call the Sanford Settlements League Game between Brigades and Rovers. It sure will be a ripper. So, if your backside can't get Countryside to support your local teams, do tune at 12:15 to Radio Mama, your home of the GNFL. 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

We'll be watching for a flickering and a gloom. He will put a feeler out for love and welcome, and he just might cast a shadow across your room. 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

0: I'm Alan Baskin. Friends of New South Wales woman Molly Ticehurst have welcomed the sentence given to her killer. Mark Dransfield takes up the story.
1: Daniel Billings has been jailed for up to 28 years for fatally stabbing the childcare worker while on bail for domestic violence in 2024. Molly's friends say it's a chance to move forward. Outside court friend Aidan Clark said it's been a long 2.5 years.
2: We can now start to begin the next process for everybody. Probably learning that this has happened, it's done. We now have to begin the process of knowing that Molly isn't here anymore.
0: 25 years on and Australia has remembered a day that changed the world, reflecting on the 9/11 terrorist attacks in the US. Prime Minister Anthony Albanese called for a pause to reflect on the darkest of days, which claimed almost 3,000 lives, including 10 of our own. Australian journalist Mike Amore was working as Channel 7's US correspondent in 2001, telling us he was driving out of Manhattan as the attacks unfolded.
3: We had gone through the Midtown Manhattan tunnel, emerged the other side, and the world had changed. Minutes later, I was on the phone, ready to do a cross back to Sydney. The female producers in the control room screamed, and that was the moment the second tower hit. I don't mind admitting, you'd see it in the piece of camera. I was petrified.
0: The first regular season NFL game played in Australia has wrapped up with the San Francisco 49ers beating the Los Angeles Rams 27-7. A crowd of just on 100,000 packed the MCG, and this US fan who attended is full of praise for the organisers.
4: You guys done it up right. We got the broadcasters right there, one of the biggest stadiums I've ever seen there. I've seen every jersey possible here. It is a proper celebration. Feels like home.
0: New South Wales is welcoming an upgraded credit rating outlook, while Queensland's rating has fallen for the first time since 2009. The Sunshine State's rating from Standard & Poor's has dropped from AA+ to AA with an unstable outlook. The credit agency has upgraded New South Wales' outlook to stable. Air medical news, and Australians living with a type of motor neurone disease will soon have access to a cheaper treatment. Calsodi helps to slow progression of the disease and maintain muscle function. It'll be subsidised through the PBS from October. The baby whale that washed up dead on a beach near Victor Harbour in South Australia yesterday has been cleared of bird flu. Rangers say, unfortunately, the death of marine mammals is not an uncommon occurrence. An ATO staffer in Queensland has been charged with corruption. The 32-year-old is accused of disclosing information obtained in his capacity as a public official to Organised Crime Associates. Electronic devices have been seized from his Surfers Paradise home, along with child abuse material. To the Australian share market, the All Ords has closed down 88 points at 8920. One Australian dollar was buying 71.7 US cents. This is AIR National News.
5: At the AIR Sports Desk, hello, I'm Leonie Kay. The NRL finals kick off in Sydney this hour with the Rabbitohs hosting the Knights in an elimination final. Jonathan Thurston believes shutting down Latrell Mitchell and Cody Walker should be the key focus for Newcastle. In the AFL, the Swans will be keen observers in tonight's clash between the Cats and the Dockers in Perth. Sydney to host the winner in a preliminary final next week, and Brisbane take on Adelaide in tomorrow's second semi-final. To tennis, and Elena Rybakina has defeated Coco Gauff to set up a women's US Open final against Aryna Sabalenka. Gauff says this one hurts.
6: My dad came up. He was like, you accomplished so many great things this summer. And I was like, I don't care about the summer. So right now that's where my head is at. But it's the goal. I want to be a consistent player. I want to give myself as many opportunities to lift a trophy. Yeah, it's all great. But I think the competitor in me, like, this is the tournament I want to perform at.
5: The Opals have lost their Women's Basketball World Cup quarterfinal clash against Spain 89-66. And Australia's first ever NFL game has been dubbed a success, with more than 100,000 fans packing out the MCG. The San Francisco 49ers beat the LA Rams 27-7. The squads are already homeward bound just hours after the match. Australian Independent Radio News.

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0: I'm Alan Baskin. The first ever regular season NFL match at the MCG has been an unwavering success, with the San Francisco 49ers defeating the LA Rams. Shane McGuinness was there.
1: The NFL couldn't have asked for any more. Perfect weather, the seventh biggest crowd in league history, and a city already asking, when do we do it again? The atmosphere inside the stadium, along with the activations in Yarra Park, made the experience feel far bigger than anyone could have imagined, with the occasion for many on par with the grand final, if not bigger. The match itself, only part of the show, as the Jonas Brothers dominated halftime with a rendition of John Farnham's classic, You're the Voice. The 49ers' decision to arrive in Melbourne a week early paid off. They defeated the Rams 27-7. Reporting from the MCG, I'm Shane McInnes.
0: It's a case of up and down for New South Wales and Queensland in the global credit ratings. Ratings agency Standard & Poor's has upgraded its outlook for New South Wales despite global fears of inflation. The S&P credit rating for the state remains at AA+, and Treasurer Daniel Mookie says it's surprising.
2: We were certain, really after the GST distribution 2 years ago, that it was only a matter of time for New South Wales to face another downgrade from S&P. So for S&P to come out and now say to the world that New South Wales is stable is really welcome news.
0: But the news is not so good for Queensland, which has had its rating downgraded for the first time in almost 20 years. It puts pressure on the state's multi-billion dollar debt and Olympic infrastructure. S&P has lowered its long-term issuer credit rating on Queensland to AA from AA+. One Nation MP Barnaby Joyce has apologised to Liberal member Andrew Hastie after the minor party called the former soldier a traitor. The slur was made in a cartoon posted on One Nation's social media channels. Barnaby Joyce says he doesn't believe the senior Liberal is a traitor, but says it's up to party leader Pauline Hanson to remove the cartoon. His One Nation colleague Sean Bell has told News 24 Andrew Hastie is overreacting.
3: I don't think the party has anything to apologise for. I think people should go and watch the cartoon. It takes the mickey out of everyone. Mr. Hastie has had problems with One Nation for a very long time now. And that cartoon has been out for a very long time.
0: Federal Treasury expects a rise in global interest rates as oil prices climb on the back of the Middle East conflict. The price of Brent crude oil has risen past $108 a barrel, its highest level since May. There are fears higher energy prices will fuel global inflation, pushing Australia and other economies closer to recession. Police are investigating the discovery of a man's body in an open-cut mine at Coober Pedy in South Australia. Major crime detectives and forensic response officers are assisting Coober Pedy police. Investigators will be preparing a report for the coroner. The world of Bluey is set to come alive in a new video game. Bluey's Happy Snaps will allow players to explore locations across Brisbane and will launch globally next month. This is AIR National News.
4: At the Sports Desk, hello, I'm Leonie Kay. In the NRL, the Rabbitohs are hosting the Knights at the end of the first half. The Knights were leading 10-6. Meanwhile, in the NRLW, the Raiders defeated West Tigers 22-10 in Sydney. And to the AFL, the first semi-final match, Fremantle are up against the Geelong Cats. Late in the first quarter, the Dockers were leading 32-7. Tennis and the women's finals places at Flushing Meadows have been decided, as AIR Sports' Paul Walsh reports.
5: The promoters' dream matchup of Siege 1 and 2 will battle it out in the women's final, as Arina Sabalenka and Elena Rybakina were both victorious in their semi-finals matches. Top seed Sabalenka was aggressive from the start in her match against Jessica Pegula, working the American all over the court and claiming a 7-5, 6-2 victory in 1 hour and 20 minutes. In the second of the semi-finals matches, the newly crowned women's world number one dropped the first set against Coco Gauff, came back strongly to take the second, had a break of serve that she squandered in the third, but was still able to keep her nerve to take the match in three sets.
6: I was just trying to still be focused, try to stay aggressive, and somehow won the match.
5: Final scoreline, 3-6, 6-4, 6-4, in the favour of Rybakina. Paul Walsh for AIR Sport.
4: And Tom Slingsby has been named skipper of Australia's seven sailor team for next year's 38th America's Cup in Italy. Australian Independent Radio News.

0: Most of us probably consider spending time together as a family pretty important, but it's easy to be distracted by work or social commitments and technology, like the latest computer games, your social networking page or emailing, texting, tweeting or Skyping with friends. With some advice on these issues, here's Louise McElroy from Connections, a support service for families and individuals.
1: People's concentration levels seem to have diminished a little bit, but they're always checking phones for messages or the web or that sort of thing, so it's just that need to be in contact. However, families can use that as well to their benefit to stay in better contact with family members that might be, you know, particularly once children get a bit older or that kind of thing. They can use those really well to stay connected. So it's, you know, it's a bit of a positive and a negative for a lot of families. But I think the thing that trips a lot of families up when they're thinking about spending time with their families is that they often think they've got to do these long things, really time-consuming activities or quite expensive activities. So, oh, we haven't done anything for so long, so we've got to do something big or that kind of thing. But when, you know, I do quite a lot of work with children, and what I'm constantly hearing from children is that they just want, you know, a bit of time. It doesn't have to be hours on end. It can be just 5 minutes, just, you know, grabbing 5 minutes here and there just to let our loved ones know that you're thinking of them and just to give them that undivided attention for that 5 minutes or do something with them will make the world of difference. And then obviously if you can do longer time, that's great, but a lot of people just don't have the time for that.
0: Louise McElroy from Connections in Queensland. Connections provides programs and counselling on a range of issues that affect families. For more information, call 1300 114 397. That number again is 1300 114 397.
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So stay away from lonely places for a while.

0: during the pregnancy journey rely on trusted information and advice. And that's why, as part of this DrinkWise campaign, Dr. Chelsea Glennon and Dr. Sarah Springer can impart that information about the importance of abstaining from alcohol while planning a pregnancy, when pregnant, and while breastfeeding. We've also got Michelle Payne, who's involved in this campaign. Michelle's a really relatable figure for the whole community. We all remember her Melbourne Cup winning ride, and now she's on her pregnancy journey. This new DrinkWise research reveals that 89% of adult Australians believe that not consuming alcohol is one of the easiest things that you can do to help protect your baby during that pregnancy journey. However, concerningly, a quarter of Australians still believe that having a drink or two at a social occasion while pregnant is okay, and that's something that needs to change. FASD is 100% preventable. Our research showed that only 26% of partners would look up information about alcohol during pregnancy, and that needs to improve because we want to make sure that everyone has the right information to support women in making an important decision to abstain during their pregnancy journey. If there's one message that comes out of this campaign, if you are planning a pregnancy or pregnant, you should not be consuming alcohol. If you are breastfeeding, not drinking alcohol is safest for your baby. If you do need more information, please consult your obstetrician, GP, or a trusted medical professional.
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3: With the title track of Destiny's second album, Making Music. It's a duet composed by Thomas Liberi and sung by Tessa Liberi and guest artist Chris Boots Lee. Thomas and Tessa and Chris around 12 months ago. Thomas and Tessa met Chris around 12 months ago, and he has become an avid supporter of Destiny's music. This song simply tries to convey how music brings people together, forges friendships and support for each other while living out their dreams by doing what they love, making music.

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2: Drunks are like Sir Charlie.

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Known as the real deal, few can bring that true country feel to a song, quite like South Australian singer-songwriter Sandra Humphreys. When she opens her mouth on stage, Sandra's country roots are more than evident in her faultless delivery. You know, she's felt that emotion and survived it. Following the success of her first single, Drink Things Over, Sandra releases a stunning second single entitled track, Walk in Circles.

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2: With Never Never Land, which captures the stunning yet unforgiving landscapes of northern Australia, the extreme weather and isolation, the unique way of life and the hard-working people and their never-give-up attitude.
3: Waterfalls are raging, floods are pushing through. Frogs dancing in the rain while flowers start to bloom. The spinifex is waving like lizards in the sand. The crocodiles are watching.

0: Wouldn't it be great if there was a program somewhere that cut out the clutter and only played one great song after another? Well, now there is, right here, and it's called Shiloh Country.
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2: G'day, this is Justin Stanley. It's like turning your water into wine, the love and the music on Mike Crozier's Australian Country.

From the heart of Australian country, we present another classic country original from one of Australia's finest songwriters and Golden Guitar winners, Norm O'Hara Murphy. This is the first single release lifted from Norma's forthcoming album, Sweet Love, a romantic little song from a broken-hearted point of view.

Brisbane siblings Alex and Beck Crook released the second single, Leaving Something Good Behind. Leaving Something Good Behind was penned in Tamworth on the last day of their first ever Tamworth Country Music Festival and reflects the experiences and opportunities they had on that trip, which will stay with them for a lifetime.

Here's Jed Rowe with Tail and Bend, a haunting and evocative tale about coming of age in small town Australia. Earthy lap slide guitar weaves around Rowe's soulful voice in an arrangement as sparse as the wide open spaces of rural Australia.

0: 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All you have to do is email me on eagle@crozier.com.au. That's eagle, E-A-G-L-E, at crozier, C-R-O-Z-I-E-R.com.au for your request.
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0: In this week's Country Tracks Top 40 chart, the top three are Ben Ransom, who remains atop the chart as Let's Go Driving scores its third week at number one, Casey Barnes, who rises six places to number two with The Way We Ride, and Travis Collins and Amber Lawrence, who climb 14 places to number three with Our Backyard. The top 10's three new songs entering the top 10 this week are Judah Kelly, who climbs 19 places to enter the top 10 at number eight with Count On Me, The Bobcats, who climb 11 places to enter the top 10 at number 9 with The Piano, and Shelley Jones Band, who climbs 12 places to enter the top 10 at 10 with The Closer You Get. Two songs re-entering the top 10 this week are Don Allen, who rebounds 24 places back up the chart to re-enter the top 10 at number 5 with Better in Heaven, and The Long and Short of It, who rebound 4 places back up the chart to re-enter the top 10 at number 7 with Gypsy White Moon. Debuting this week on the Country Tracks Top 40 charts are Alan Caswell at 23 with Drunks Like Charlie, Haywood and Moore at 31 with Walking After Midnight, Smith and Jones at 35 with Small Town Woman, Vanessa Delane at 36 with Moon Blue. Dropping out this week from the Country Tracks Top 40 chart are Tony Cook with Laid Back Country, Rick Hart with To the Grave, Carpenter Caswell with High Hopes, Ali S with I Need a Beer, Chris Williams with The Speed of Light, and Brad Butcher with Well Dressed Man. Longest run on the chart is currently held by one song, Ali Cook, at number 39 with Western Line, now 21 weeks.
1: G'day, this is Shelley from the Shelley Jones Band.
0: With number 10 on our Country Tracks Top 40 chart, was number 22 last week, has been in the charts for 2 weeks. The closer you get.

0: 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I'm Gary.
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3: 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She's one.

0: 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It's been in the charts for just 2 weeks.
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0: 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It's John Williamson here, True Blue, and I'm on Radio Mama.
1: 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And Dave, and we are the long and short of it. 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
3: And number 7 this week was number 11 last week. Been in the charts for 15 weeks. Highest it's been is number 1 for five times. And the song is Gypsy White Moon.

0: Track number 6 was in position 5 last week. Been in the charts for 7 weeks. Highest position it's been is that number 5 spot for 1 week.
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1: With number 5 on the Country Tracks Top 40 chart, was in position 29 last week. Been in the charts now for 5 weeks. Better in Heaven.

sorry to bother you right now, but could you give me just a little of your time? My little girl, she's been hurt so long. Don't you think she'd be better at your place than mine? Oh, now don't get me wrong, Lord. 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And I know my heart's gonna break. But to see her this way, I know I can tell.

Number 4 on our Country Tracks Top 40 chart was number 3 last week. Been in the charts now for 3 weeks. Highest position was at number 3 for 1 week. And the song is called Judgment Day. And Christy Lamb's Judgment Day is all about empowerment, having a choice and finding the strength to move on in a struggling relationship.

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1: Our Backyard from Travis Collins and Amber Lawrence is in position number 17 last week. It's only been in the charts for 3 weeks.

0: G'day, this is Casey Barnes. It's just like magic with all the tunes heard on Mike Crozier's Australian Country.
1: And Casey's current track is The Way We Ride, which is sitting at number 2 on the Country Tracks Top 40 chart. Was his number 8 last week, been in the charts for 9 weeks. Highest has been was number 1 4 times.
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1: Hi there, this is Ben Ranson, and let's go driving musically on Mike Crozier's Australian Country, and I'll take you all the way.
2: In fact, Ben Ranson's Let's Go Driving is number one again this week, was number one last week. It's been in the number one position for 3 weeks of the 5 weeks it's been on the chart.
3: Tell me

Well, there you have it for this week. A few of the tracks that dropped out from the top 10 a couple of weeks ago bounded back into the position, so we've got a bit of a mixture for this week, new and old. Number one, you've got Ben Ransom there with Let's Go Fishing, while Casey Barnes' is The Way We Ride sits at number two. Travis Collins and Amber Lawrence, Our Backyard are at number three. Christy Lamb's Judgment Day's at four. And Don Allen, Better in Heaven, number five. Number six is Whiskey Business, For So Long. Gypsy White Moon from The Long and Short of It sit at number seven. Judah Kelly's Count on Me's at eight. The Bobcats, The Pianos at nine. Number 10 is Shelley Jones Band with The Closer You Get.

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3: 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Mike Crozier, Australian Country.
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1: And Greta's just dropped the title track from her forthcoming and much anticipated debut album, Queen of Boomtown. And Queen of Boomtown paints a picture of isolation, standing tall in a metaphorically abandoned town. And although the album title may appear to be big noting, one listen to the title track brings the self-depreciating context to the surface.

0: Hey guys, this is Troy Camp.
1: Okay, here we go again. Track number two.
2: Track number two.
1: It's a song called Giving Up Thinking, which was written after my father sent me a text message which said, I've been thinking all this drinking might be bad for me, so I'm giving up thinking. Turns out he'd seen it on a T-shirt and thought it was a good song title. I thought, that's very cool. I'm going to write a song about that. So
2: we did.
1: We did. And Jez and I sat down. Jez, Jeremy Barnes here. And we had a bit of fun writing this one. And the end of the chorus says, I've been thinking all this drinking might be bad for me, so I'm giving up thinking. So that's what you can sing along with out there in the car or in the lounge room, wherever you are listening to this right now, if you feel like singing along. It's just like being in a pub, isn't it?
2: It really is.
1: It's fun. This is fun. All right, this one's for you, Dad. Thanks, man. All right, here we go. 1, 2, 3, 4.

0: Hey, who's round is it anyway? Ain't mine.
1: Yeah.
2: Small Town Woman from Bathurst-based artist Smith & Jones and featuring Ella Jamison on cello is a subtle and intimate peek into the dreams and desires as well as the pain of a woman living and working in a country town.

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0: Here's Siobhan with Then Give Him Back to Me.

Brother and sister duo Kaelin's Rain have released a single, Do You Wake Up, from their second album, In Our Blood. Kaylee Harrison says, Do You Wake Up was a song where we wonder if the person is thinking of us in the same way that we're thinking of them. It's written in a really cool and edgy way, and it's something

Released by Paul Crowder, Baby Please is a fun toe-tapping plea of desperation from a man that has been left by his girl and can't for the life of him understand what he has done wrong.

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Forever by my side is a story of missing someone so much your heart aches. 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

The Jasini Band is on the Country Tracks Top 40 chart with Right Next to Me, which is sitting at number 27. And Right Next to Me is the opening track on the Jasini Band's Light Me Up EP, written by Jasini and Katie Jane. The song celebrates good times and parties out in the country. And this is a blend of rock and country all rolled into a fun song with the big four on the floor feel. Beer, music, great friends, bonfire. What more could you ask for?

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1: It has been the Warren with Live and Lie. It was written about a lady caught up in the hassles of the city life and decided to up and leave and head to the outback to find a simple and peaceful life. She throws away her city clothes and settles for a pair of jeans and a t-shirt and puts on a country song and looks forward to starting her life all over again.

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0: local Wajiri word today is dudu. 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Or, that dudu is following us. Dudu is spelt D-U-T-H-U. Can you say dudu?
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Hello to all the countrymen in Geraldton. 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

0: 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I love it.
1: So it's a song about the ocean, and so the way it goes, you sort of heard how it goes, like... At the end of the first verse, it has these stops. It's what we wanted, it's what we wanted, it's what we wanted, three of them. It's what we always wanted when things were good, what we always did when we knew. And then it's got a lead break on the harp, and then it goes really quiet, right? We go real quiet, and we build, and we build, and we build, and then we stop.
2: Right.
1: Right, so I sing a line that says something like, way too easy to forget, way too easy to forget, way too easy to forget, then we lose our head. Not the stop there. Way too easy to regret, it's way too easy to regret, way too easy, you listening, to regret. One day we'll all be dead, we stop on day. One day we'll all be dead, stop. Life is like a long walk. Yeah, like that. You got it?
3: Are you listening? Like, what else could he possibly be doing?
1: Well, I don't know. I think he was like, I don't know. I thought he was looking at his phone or something. All right, let's try this. Do you reckon we could all come in together?
4: Well, we can have a try.
1: Yeah, okay. All right, so it's like this. All right, so let's try. One, two, three, four.

0: What does mentally healthy sound like to you? Lawn bowls on the green?
1: What's the latest?
0: Walk and talk with an old friend.
2: She's up and about, so we're really happy with that.
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0: Jealousy, unresolved misunderstandings, financial disagreements, or trying to change someone are just a few of the common conflicts in relationships. Most people try to avoid or ignore it just to keep the peace. But avoidance doesn't really resolve anything, and it doesn't teach us a lot about how to get on with differences. Differences of opinion are normal and can be enriching for a relationship. Here's Deborah Bennett from Relationships Australia with another good reason why we should resolve conflict.
1: When conflict is unresolved, this can cause very real health problems. And for instance, if the problem goes on for quite a long time, we see stress building up and health problems start to occur. And people can have very real physical problems which affect their physical body. Things like tension, headaches, stomach upsets, lack of sleep. And then they can have emotional health problems. Things like crying a lot, feeling very sad or moody, even depressed, nightmares, anger outbursts, trouble concentrating. So these kinds of stress conditions can cause even further problems with study or work or sporting performance.
0: Deborah Bennett from Relationships Australia. 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If you would like more information on maintaining healthy relationships, you can contact Relationships Australia on 1300 364 277. That's 1300 364 277.
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2: This is Declan. I love to say hello.
3: There's a rumor going round. Something weird is going down. And it happens here most every night. No one knows where it comes from or where it goes when it's gone. But it sure gives folks round here an awful fright. Now this is just a sleepy town. No one needs to come around. But some do, and they wait for the midnight hour. Cause they'd all know that it will come, the ghost they call Midnight Run. When it does, everyone...

Thirsty sees some eerie lights, a ghostly glow cuts through the night. Then thunder claps real loud when it comes. Then crazy laughter fills the air, yeah, you can hear it everywhere as people disappear one by one. Some say it's the devil's son that is the ghost of Midnight Run, and he's hauling wayward souls to meet their fate. They don't run, no, they don't hide. They know they're doomed to take the ride on wheels of fire.

There's a rumor going round that he came from this here town, a well-respected man of quiet means. That he drove his rig too hard one night into a storm. There was a flash of light, then he made a deal with Satan, so it seems. The devil said, I'll trade your life for you to drive me tonight and round up all those sinners that might be. They will find you, they will come, for you're the ghost of Midnight Run, so load them.

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He'll be out there on the road looking for another load of 1,000 lost souls for the midnight run.

0: questions that bothered him so.
1: A healthy set of lungs is essential to our quality of life, but it's not something that crosses our minds often. 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

0: Otitis media, also known as middle ear disease, relates to inflammation or infection inside the middle ear space. 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

remember my old creed. 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

0: I'm Alan Baskin. The first ever regular season NFL match at the MCG has been an unwavering success, with the San Francisco 49ers defeating the LA Rams. Shane McGuinness was there.
1: The NFL couldn't have asked for any more. Perfect weather, the seventh biggest crowd in league history, and a city already asking, when do we do it again? The atmosphere inside the stadium, along with the activations in Yarra Park, made the experience feel far bigger than anyone could have imagined, with the occasion for many on par with the grand final, if not bigger. The match itself, only part of the show, as the Jonas Brothers dominated halftime with a rendition of John Farnham's classic, You're the Voice. The 49ers' decision to arrive in Melbourne a week early paid off. They defeated the Rams 27-7. Reporting from the MCG, I'm Shane McGuinness.
0: It's a case of up and down for New South Wales and Queensland in the global credit ratings. Ratings agency Standard & Poor's has upgraded its outlook for New South Wales despite global fears of inflation. The S&P credit rating for the state remains at AA+, and Treasurer Daniel Mookey says it's surprising.
2: We were certain, really after the GST distribution 2 years ago, that it was only a matter of time for New South Wales to face another downgrade from S&P. So for S&P to come out and now say to the world that New South Wales is stable is really welcome news.
0: But the news is not so good for Queensland, which has had its rating downgraded for the first time in almost 20 years. It puts pressure on the state's multi-billion dollar debt and Olympic infrastructure. S&P has lowered its long-term issuer credit rating on Queensland to AA from AA+. One Nation MP, Barnaby Joyce, has apologised to Liberal member Andrew Hastie after the minor party called the former soldier a traitor. The slur was made in a cartoon posted on One Nation's social media channels. Barnaby Joyce says he doesn't believe the senior Liberal is a traitor, but says it's up to party leader Pauline Hanson to remove the cartoon. His One Nation colleague, Sean Bell, has told News 24 Andrew Hastie is overreacting.
3: I don't think the party has anything to apologise for. I think people should go and watch the cartoon. It takes the mickey out of everyone. Mr. Hastie has had problems with One Nation for a very long time now. And that cartoon has been out for a very long time.
0: Federal Treasury expects a rise in global interest rates as oil prices climb on the back of the Middle East conflict. The price of Brent crude oil has risen past $108 a barrel, its highest level since May. There are fears higher energy prices will fuel global inflation, pushing Australia and other economies closer to recession. Police are investigating the discovery of a man's body in an open-cut mine at Cooper Pedy in South Australia. Major crime detectives and forensic response officers are assisting Cooper Pedy police. Investigators will be preparing a report for the coroner. The world of Bluey is set to come alive in a new video game. Bluey's Happy Snaps will allow players to explore locations across Brisbane and will launch globally next month. This is AIR National News.
4: At the Sports Desk, hello, I'm Leonie Kay. In the NRL, the Rabbitohs are hosting the Knights at the end of the first half. The Knights were leading 10-6. Meanwhile, in the NRLW, the Raiders defeated West Tigers 22-10 in Sydney. And to the AFL, the first semi-final match, Fremantle are up against the Geelong Cats. Late in the first quarter, the Dockers were leading 32-7. Tennis and the women's finals places at Flushing Meadows have been decided, as AIR Sports' Paul Walsh reports.
5: The promoters' dream matchup of Siege 1 and 2 will battle it out in the women's final, as Arina Sabalenka and Elena Rybakina were both victorious in their semi-finals matches. Top seed Sabalenka was aggressive from the start in her match against Jessica Pegula, working the American all over the court and claiming a 7-5, 6-2 victory in 1 hour and 20 minutes. In the second of the semi-finals matches, the newly crowned women's world number one dropped the first set against Coco Gauff, came back strongly to take the second, had a break of serve that she squandered in the third, but was still able to keep her nerve to take the match in three sets.
6: I was just trying to still be focused, try to stay aggressive, and somehow won the match.
5: Final scoreline 3-6, 6-4, 6-4 in the favour of Rybakina. Paul Walsh for AIR Sport.
4: And Tom Slingsby has been named skipper of Australia's seven sailor team for next year's 38th America's Cup in Italy. Australian Independent Radio News.

0: Special Wobbly Word is Nabe. What is Nabe? Nabe is when one cannot remember the proper name for something. You can say Nabe in this sentence. Where is the Nabe? Or, you know, Nabe. Nabe is spelt NHAABAY I. Can you say Nabe?
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2: Hi, I'm Letitia Warren. I'm from Marajosset High School, and I hope you enjoy Radio Mama.

0: Hello, I'm Kim Cartwright. There are calls for an appeal against the jail sentence given to a man who murdered a New South Wales childcare worker. Jamel Wells reports.
1: Daniel Billings has been jailed for up to 28 years after fatally stabbing his ex-partner Molly Ticehurst while on bail for domestic violence offences. A judge discounted the sentence from 35 years due to his guilty plea. Independent State MP Phil Donato says the sentence won't deter others.
2: What's the point of having life sentences if the courts don't impose them?
1: Mr Donato, a former prosecutor, says the DPP should appeal against the sentence. Jamel Wells reporting.
0: Ausgrid is being accused of putting profits before people after a pay rise for executives. Unions are questioning the 30% increase as staff raise safety concerns. The Electrical Trade Union's Tara Coote says the New South Wales government should intervene.
3: Ausgrid management keep choosing profits over safety, and they keep making money off the workers' safety, but also the public safety.
0: A split has emerged within One Nation over the party's treatment of Liberal MP Andrew Hasty. The former elite soldier is demanding the party remove a cartoon on its social media channels that labels him a traitor. One Nation leader Pauline Hanson is refusing to budge. However, high-profile One Nation recruit Barnaby Joyce has told News 24 he's sorry if Mr Hasty is offended.
4: I apologise. It's nothing to do with me, but I apologise. And obviously I don't believe Mr Hasty's a traitor. Of course, that's an absurdity. He's not.
5: Should One Nation remove the cartoon?
4: That's beyond my pay grade, that, isn't it? I don't speak for Pauline, and that's a question for her.
0: Australia's domestic spy agency has disrupted more than a dozen activities which could have led to terror attacks since the Bondi massacre in December last year. ASIO boss Mike Burgess telling the Mitchell Unlimited podcast they've stopped some concerning behaviour before it could escalate.
6: Since Bondi, my agency and the police have prevented, so things not actively in plan, but activities of individuals that could have led to an attack, 16 of those events have been stopped by the police and security service since Bondi. If they left unchecked, they could have left to a terrorist attack, which would have been in some shape or form that would have resulted in the harm or loss of life.
0: The WA government has granted police the power to beef up security around Australia's largest land-based defence expo happening in Perth next month. Bianca Carbone with more.
7: More than 10,000 people are expected to visit the Perth Convention and Exhibition Centre for the Land Forces event in early October. A bill passed in Parliament overnight allows an exclusion zone to be set up around the Defence Expo for 10 days. Police can ban people from the area, including rough sleepers, and confiscate several items, including speakers, microphones and weapons. There will be a designated area for protests. Anti-war protesters rioted outside the expo in Melbourne 2 years ago, injuring dozens of people. WA's Deputy Premier Rita Saffiotti says the new legislation will protect people's wellbeing.
8: This is about supporting community safety and making sure that the event can run smoothly.
0: This is AIR National News.
9: At the Air Sports Desk, hello, I'm Leonie Kay. To NRL and the Newcastle Knights defeated South Sydney in the elimination final 20-10 and have progressed through to week two of the finals. Meanwhile, in the NRLW, the Raiders defeated West Tigers 22-10 in Sydney. In the AFL, Fremantle 18-12-120 defeated Geelong 16-10-106. Meanwhile, Dockers midfielder Meg Kaufman says the team are tracking well as the halfway point of the season looms. Fremantle have won two of their four games to start their campaign in what is a 12-round season. Kaufman, who will celebrate her 50th game for the club on Sunday against Essendon, says they are playing good footy but can still improve.
10: I think we're getting better and better each game and starting to really show the kind of footy that we've worked really hard on in the pre-season, and so want to keep building and get that four-quarter effort definitely after last week and show, yeah, what we're really about.
9: And the first ever NFL game to be played in Australia has wrapped up with the San Francisco 49ers defeating the LA Rams. More than 100,000 people packed the MCG. 49ers coach Kyle Shanahan says it was an impressive turnout.
11: It seemed pretty packed and full in pregame warm-ups, which we usually tailgate a little bit longer. So that was cool. The stadium was awesome, just how filled it was and how high it was. was. It felt gladiatorish. The difference for us is just how big your guys' footy fields are.
9: Australian Independent Radio News.

In the first place, I was born there, and so was my mate GP. But way back in the olden times, before the settlers came, there was no way into the mountains through this impregnable wild domain. Then the timber getters came along. They were a tough, hard-working race, and with horse and dray, they forced a way into this wild bush place. And there at the head of a mighty gorge, which is now called Nulla Creek, they found a stand of cedar, so grand they could hardly speak. And smack in the middle stood this giant. Its fame would soon be unfurled, for they had found the biggest, yes, the biggest cedar tree in the world. Well, it took 100 axemen, you know, 2 weeks to bring her down. And the tremors were felt in the USA when this giant hit the ground. Then the settlers came in their hundreds, all bent on a wild bush spree. But it's not every day you can celebrate the world's biggest cedar tree. Now, I'm not one for stretching the truth, but they leveled and waxed that stump, and 500 people danced for a week atop of that cedar stump. Then someone declared the stump's too big, it's about 2 miles around. They said it'll spoil the fertile soil, it's taken up too much ground. But you know, the early pioneers weren't too easily beaten. Somebody suggested old Johnny Hudson from down the line. So he was brought in as top advisor. And Johnny was known from Perth to Rome as the world's best bullock driver. And when he saw this stump, he scratched his beard and he said, "My God, it's a big one. You know, I've yanked logs through sand and bogs, but this one will take some moving." Well, he yoked up 1,000 bullocks and put his best ones in the front. Then he took 2 miles of snake chain and he wrapped it around the stump. And with a roar and the bellow and a "get up, fella," and a few other words as well, he said, "I'll split the spaghetti stick and send the splinters down to hell." But it took 3 weeks before she moved. You know, this is no bush yarn, but the route stretched out for hundreds of miles from Guyra to Taylor's Arm. But when the roots came out, big valleys were formed, where now bush cattle graze, and the grass has grown over with ferns and clover, and this is where I was raised. Yes, old Nulla Creek's a pretty famous place just out from the Melbrook Hotel, and this is the yarn Dad told to me, as only the old man could tell. And there's a slice of this tree in the London Museum, just to make the story complete. And now you've heard all about the giant cedar that came from old Nulla Creek. That's a straight yarn, mate. I wouldn't.

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I just kneel in silent pain, for we ne'er shall meet again in the shadow of this silver willow tree. I recall that parting day, ere I drifted far away, she said.

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But the breezes seem to say, as they gently make their way through the branches

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Across the bridge and around the bend, still there to greet me like an old friend, was an old-fashioned homestead, still standing as before. But no smoke came from the chimney, and no greeting at the door. No one has lived here for quite a while. The old home feels lonesome to me. In fancy I heard a voice whisper, "Welcome back to the homestead of dreams." To my mind fond memories came stealing, thinking back when I was a lad, of the old home and all its surroundings, and the times we shared, good and bad. I wiped the dust from Mother's worn Bible, brushed the cobwebs from Dad's old cane chair. I sat by the cold, empty fireplace as I read, it seemed they were there. I picked a rose by the broken down fence, then walked down the grass covered track. And when I reached the foot of the hill, with heavy heart I turned and looked back. No matter how long I may stay away, fond memories will always remain. As I stood there dreaming, I wondered when I'd see the old homestead again.

0: Criminals have come up with many creative ways to trick people and lie to them to make money. In this activity, you'll be introduced to some of the common online scams and ways you can protect yourself. A scam is a trick or a lie to fool people into giving their money or personal details to a criminal. These criminals send out millions of emails and messages to random people, hoping to trick a few innocent ones who aren't expecting it. If you end up a victim to these criminals, you could lose your money, your privacy, and even your identity. This is what can happen if someone steals your personal details and pretends to be you. Anyone can get scammed. Some people are more at risk than others. These include very trusting people, people who are tempted by the idea of getting rich, people who don't know about online scams, and people who don't understand the internet very well. Hopefully, now that you're finding out a bit more about the internet and online scams, you'll be safer. 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You should avoid links you don't trust and never give anyone you don't know your bank details.
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I've just won this cruise on the ocean. Where people, where everyone's wealthy and posh. They've all been to London and Paris. And yeah, every day you're expected to wash. I was looking for a husband, one who I well could bewitch. Didn't care much what he looked like, as long as the blighter was rich. Well, I won't go into details of the cruise and what people wear, the diamonds they flash in your face in order to somehow impress. Then this bloke started hanging around me, bought me some whiskey and wine. So I mentioned a villa in Switzerland, though I never did say it was mine. Well, he talked of a Luxembourg mansion, his BHP Billiton shares, and then spoke of royal connections and aristocratical heirs. It was then that he hinted at marriage, said he didn't want any fuss. We could live in my villa in Switzerland. That's when I thought he was sus. Then this lady, she did, told me politely, I should treat him with some suspicion, for she knew that he'd won his cruise in a Vegemite competition. So that's when I got some murine, put a few drops in each eye. I stood by the rail of the ship, pretended to have a good cry. Well, he came up and asked me what was the matter. I said I once owned a mint, but the share markets had just crashed and now I was completely skint. Well, it wasn't too hard to conclude that the miserable rotter had lied. And when I got the chance, I pushed him clean over the side. Well, he splashed around for a little bit, as well as stupid sod might. But the ship was full steam ahead, and soon he was out of sight. So, ladies, if marriage is mentioned, and it seems too good to be to refuse, take heed of this warning I offer.

0: 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We got through the song.
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0: Hotel.
1: Hello, I'm Kim Cartwright. A teenage boy has been charged with murder after a man was shot dead in Sydney's West. Sarah Wiedersehen reports.
2: Emergency services were called to a home in Maryland's West last week where a 40-year-old man was found with a fatal gunshot wound. Following investigations, police arrested an 18-year-old man alongside a 19-year-old associate in West Hoxton. Detectives seized a drone during the operation. It's alleged the 18-year-old operated the device to assist in the execution of the murder. He's been refused bail on charges of murder and participating in a criminal group and will face court today. Sarah Wiedersehen, Sydney.
1: One Nation MP, Barnaby Joyce, has apologised to Liberal member Andrew Hastie after the minor party called the former soldier a traitor. The slur was made in a cartoon posted on One Nation's social media channels. His One Nation colleague, Sean Bell, telling News 24, Mr Hastie is overreacting.
3: I don't think the party has anything to apologise for. I think people should go and watch the cartoon. It takes the mickey out of everyone. Mr Hastie has had problems with One Nation for a very long time now. Mm. And that cartoon has been out for a very long time.
1: A quarter of a century on from the 9/11 attacks, Australia's spy chief says our country is better equipped to confront the threat of terrorism. ASIO boss Mike Burgess telling the Mitchell Unlimited podcast, Australia is in a stronger position than it was back then.
4: Because we have better capabilities as a result of 9/11 and the investments and the action taken since then. And yes, Bin Laden was found. Al-Qaeda isn't what it was yesterday. ISIL's caliphate was defeated through the last 25 years, so we're in a better place, but unfortunately violent extremism and transnational terrorism still exists.
1: The sentence for a man who murdered a country New South Wales childcare worker has been criticised as inadequate. Daniel Billings has been jailed for up to 28 years for fatally stabbing Molly Ticehurst while on bail for domestic violence. His sentence was discounted from 35 years due to his guilty plea. Dozens of 000 calls struggled to connect to emergency services following an Optus outage across multiple states. The telco confirmed the technical failure lasted over an hour, impacting customers in Victoria, South Australia, Tasmania and the Northern Territory. Victoria Police were notified of nearly 40 affected calls on Friday evening, prompting officers to carry out welfare checks. Optus says a network issue resulted in intermittent call dropouts. About one-third of surveyed small businesses have considered closing their doors in the last 12 months. The Australian Chamber of Commerce and Industry has released new research showing the nation's small businesses are more stressed than last year due to increasing costs and red tape. The Chamber's CEO, Andrew McKellar, says many small businesses are at breaking point.
5: Our research shows is that nearly two-thirds of all small businesses are saying that rising costs are one of the top pressures that they're facing at the moment. Cash flow is an issue, along with the impact of increasing compliance and red tape.
1: This is AIR National News. In NRL, the Cowboys insist they won't carry any scars into today's do-or-die clash with the Sharks. Critics have been quick to highlight North Queensland's defensive frailties after twice conceding 50 points this season. However, coach Todd Payton says anything can happen in the finals.
6: This is a new competition. Yeah, we've had some up and down moments throughout the season. I think there's probably two or three teams within the competition that haven't had those. So we're not our own. We know our best footy's good enough and we're here to play well.
1: Bears recruit Gamet Chibasaki has received a hero's welcome in Perth. The 2025 Broncos Premiership winner says he's ready to deliver immediate success for the new NRL franchise and repay coach Mal Meninga for his show of faith.
7: What excites me is like is being part of the being an underdog. I think me and my career have been ups and downs and people in the media talking about the Bears and the roster and stuff like that, and I'm pretty keen to show people wrong and build this club up.
1: The Crows are out to dethrone the Lions at the Gabba tonight. Forward Zach Taylor comes in while Isaac Cumming has been dropped. Crows coach Matthew Nix is confident they have what it takes despite losing their last game against the Brisbane team.
8: We played them during the year up there, so we go up to the same venue. This one's a night game. That was during the day. We took up a pretty young side into that challenge, into that one. But we're taking a different side with us this time round, and we've probably got a little bit of momentum, a little bit more than we did at that point.
1: Australian Independent Radio News.

0: Wouldn't it be great if there was a program somewhere that cut out the clutter and only played one great song after another? Well, now there is, right here, and it's called Shiloh Country.
1: The song remembers well.
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0: you gamble more than you'd like to? Or do you find it hard to walk away when you've had enough? These may be the signs of a gambling addiction. Australians lose an average of $21,000 a year to gambling. But money isn't the only thing lost. You may also lose people close to you. David, a reformed gambler, shares his story.
1: I stayed single because how could I tell a girl that I couldn't take her out on Friday night after getting paid on Thursday when I'd blown most of my money? So it was mainly my mother and father and my two sisters that were deeply impacted by my gambling, and someone would be always mad, you know, they were having to pay for something or fix something up for me, and then someone would be feeling sorry and they'd give me some money. So I was always having conflict with my family. In my work life, you know, I'd come to work thinking about the losses and I'd be thinking about the things I was supposed to do with money. My employers employed me to work hard for them and get paid, and I'm thinking about where I can get money from. If it's not enough, where am I going to go gambling with that money so I can turn it into more money? And look, if you were a friend of mine, you were going to get touched by me eventually. They were getting sick of the, sorry, my wallet's been lost, haven't been paid by my boss yet, oh, something's happened at the bank, an unexpected bill's come up, this, that and the other, and, you know, eventually your friends just stop inviting you to things and they just fall away.
0: Reformed gambler David says even though he had the support of his family, he found Gamblers Anonymous helped him deal with his addiction. They could help you or someone you know with a gambling problem. 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That's 1800 002 210.
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0: This 2026 GNFL Grand Final Drennan O'Malley Game Day, with thanks to Community Bank Geraldton, brings Radio Mama and friends to the WA Country Builders Stadium. 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From 1 p.m, the MEDAC Women's Game between Chapman Valley and Towns, and then from 3 p.m, call the Sanford Settlements League game between Brigades and Rovers. It sure will be a ripper. So, if your backside can't get Countryside to support your local teams, do tune at 12:15 to Radio Mama, your home of the GNFL. 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
1: 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To book, call or text 0429 044 229. This clinic looks at neck pain, joint pain, muscle pain, stiffness, mid and low back pain, headache, sport and workplace injuries, upper and lower limb pain. As I have alerted to this clinic, finishes on the Thursday, 17th September. So if anything has caught your attention, get in contact with the Student Chiropractic Clinic today on 0429 044 229. This community service announcement is brought to you from the team here at Radio Mama.
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0: Hello, I'm Kim Cartwright. Police have conducted several welfare checks after an Optus outage left dozens of 000 callers unable to connect to emergency services. Optus confirmed the outage lasted 1 hour and 16 minutes on Friday, affecting some customers in Victoria, South Australia, Tasmania and the Northern Territory. Victoria Police completed welfare checks after the telco provided them with details of 39 callers. Optus says a network issue resulted in intermittent call dropouts. An ATO staff member has been charged with corruption-related offences. Amy Drew with more.
1: Charges were laid against the Gold Coast man following a joint investigation by the National Anti-Corruption Commission, Federal Police and the Tax Office. It's alleged the 32-year-old unlawfully disclosed official information to organised crime associates. Multiple electronic devices were seized by investigators during a search warrant at his Surfers Paradise home, where alleged child abuse material was also identified. He's facing 19 charges in total, including 15 counts of using a carriage service for child abuse material, which carries a maximum penalty of 15 years imprisonment. The employee has been suspended without pay and will face court later this month. Amy Drew reporting.
0: Friends of Forbes woman Molly Ticehurst say the sentence given to her killer is a chance to move forward. Daniel Billings has been jailed for up to 28 years for fatally stabbing the childcare worker while on bail for domestic violence in 2024. Outside court, friend Aidan Clark said it's been a long 2.5 years.
2: We can now start to begin the next process for everybody. Probably learning that this has happened, it's done. We now have to begin the process of knowing that Molly isn't here anymore.
0: Australia's peak housing groups are urging the federal government to reverse its newly passed housing tax reforms. Independent modelling claims Labor's budget reforms will reduce the number of new homes built. Master Builders Chief Executive Danita Warne says the measures are worsening the housing crisis.
3: The restriction on self-managed super funds to no longer borrow to invest in residential housing. We're now seeing rents increase $10 per week. We need to be turbocharging investment in housing as opposed to restricting it.
0: Australians living with a type of motor neurone disease will soon have access to a cheaper treatment. Qalsody helps slow the progression of the disease and maintains muscle function. The injection will be available for about 70 patients a year. Federal Health Minister Mark Butler says it will be listed on the PBS from October.
4: But without the PBS listing, it would cost patients about $28,000 every single script. It will now, from the 1st of October, be available at the just PBS price of $25.
0: This is Air National News. In NRL, the Newcastle Knights have ended the South Sydney Rabbitohs season with a 2010 win. Knights 5-8, Fletcher Sharp says it's proof they can never be underestimated.
5: It's an unreal feeling. The song going around the stadium now. We spoke about it all week. We're written off by everyone, but troops out, but that's been us the whole year. Next man up mentality. We're confident in our footy.
0: Meanwhile, in NRLW, the Raiders defeated West's Tigers 22-10 in Sydney. The Dockers have bounced back to defeat the Cats in their AFL semi-final encounter. Julian Marcus reports.
6: It was the semi-final full of swings and roundabouts as the Dockers raced out to a 31-point lead before Geelong reeled them back in the third quarter. But as Wolfie time rang around Optus Stadium, it was the minor premiers who punched their ticket into the final four, with Fremantle winning by 14 points over Geelong to book a preliminary final place against the Sydney Swans next week.
0: In AFLW, Dockers midfielder Meg Kaufman says the team are tracking well as the halfway point of their season looms. Fremantle have won two of their four games to start their campaign in what's a 12-round season. Kaufman will celebrate her 50th game for the club against Essendon and says they're playing good footy but can still improve.
7: I think we're getting better and better each game and starting to really show the kind of footy that we've worked really hard on in the pre-season, and so want to keep building and get that four-quarter effort definitely after last week and show, yeah, what we're really about.
0: Australian Independent Radio News.
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Hello, I'm Kim Cartwright. Police have conducted several welfare checks after an Optus outage left dozens of 000 callers unable to connect to emergency services. Optus confirmed the outage lasted 1 hour and 16 minutes on Friday, affecting some customers in Victoria, South Australia, Tasmania and the Northern Territory. Victoria Police completed welfare checks after the telco provided them with details of 39 callers. Optus says a network issue resulted in intermittent call dropouts. An ATO